was born.

I know that life has made you feel bad about yourself. I know that some of the things you've been through has made you feel bad about yourself. But you need to know that there is a ruler in you. There is what has happened. The enemy has tricked you and made you feel like that you are beneath. He's tricked you and made you feel like that you are a borrower and never will be a lender. But Donald Lawrence came and said that there is a king.

0: people, you don't even talk to them. The moment you come to church, the moment we close, you run away from church. And you say to us, me, I don't like making friends in church. I don't like talking to anybody in church. Who do you think you are? We also want to tell you, we don't like making you as our friend.
1: Okay.
0: Now, when you're here, me, and I don't believe what's a million could jano if he said, I'm told me no,
1: or buy.
0: Or buy.

0: I gossip. You, who are you?
1: Okay.
0: I also know gossip.
1: Okay.
0: Where you stay, you don't relate to anybody at all. Where you work, you don't talk to anybody at that workplace. You know, Bianca, say where you are. Your next level is connected to the people you don't honor. Your next level. Because you are blessings. Man of God, as you are listening to me, God, you see, relationship is very important than anointing.
1: Okay. Okay.
0: Young Kofa, Ebo Dinja Nusra.
1: Okay.
0: Okay. Relationship is important than anointing. Before the Holy Ghost came upon them in Acts chapter 2, Bible said they were together in one place with one accord. There was a relationship. There was a fellowship. There was communion. Bible said the church, they were entering house to house, breaking bread. And Bible said then God added to the church daily.
1: Okay.
0: God added. Before God added, they were moving from house to house, breaking bread, having fellowship together. So we bow and the Holy Ghost will automatically come when there is a relationship. That's what Bible says, where two or three gathers in my name, when they gather, then I am there.
1: Amen.
0: Then I am there.
1: Amen.
0: When they gather, there must be first gathering. And when they gather, there must be unity. Because Bible says, how can two work together unless they agree? So there must be a concord. There must be an agreement. There must be fellowship, relationship. When we gather, then Bible said, I will be there.
1: Amen.
0: You don't talk to anybody. You don't flow with anybody. You media, Debbie, media.
1: Oh yeah.
0: Yeah.

0: Me soja penny be so ascending mess was I'm also here. W01 carry. I salute you, sir. Now, as I'm Tomia, you are my friend, officer. W01, as an officer, I salute you.
1: Yeah,
0: me young.
2: Oh,
0: according to your name, O God, so is your praise to the ends of the earth. Your right hand is full of righteousness. That's how can I do it, so brame. Eda, nyaminsira ododo. Nyaminsira ododo. Please, I'm sure I see Eda nyimi mai. We tie mi debia. We tie mi sa. What are you going to do?
2: Oya,
0: Juma. Ne me wa kontu mino.

you are and where you want to go, the bridge is human being. When the people came, they besought God. They begged him. They begged him. They started begging him. They

0: 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It was the same radio station.
1: Okay.
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1: Okay.
0: I used to preach every Saturday night.

I used to preach around, I think, 8:30 to 9 or 9:30 to 10, thereabout. And I kept on saying that you should have your pastor, you should have a prophet friend. Justice Mensa. Mr. Justice. I said, you should have a prophet friend on your phone. And a man took my phone number. The wife was going to deliver. In a critical moment, the man called me, crying. Say, man of God, if you don't help me, my wife will die. And I said, I can't help you except God. And I prayed with the man. I prayed with the man. And God told me for the man to do something. I said, sir, do this and do that. 20 minutes time, he called me. He said, my wife has delivered. Amen.

0: no frame a dear man. Meaning time will be frame a man. And it should be a man. Me mostly my phone is on vibration. I don't like when the phone rings. It disturbs my ears, so I don't like it. But at any time, so minimum time will be frame, so time with the idea side, then I will frame you. There be you. Now, who named the entire man in front of that time, okay? Okay. See, when you belong to a church, when you belong to any society, when you belong to any environment, make sure that you relate. Yes, I know that sometimes human beings can be very cruel, very wicked, and unreasonable. But yet, see, I said, Nyankopon, when the tribune, there's no one who's near Bonnie, and the Chinese echo. So, it's human being that can hurt you, the same human being that can love you. So, you must relate. Okay. Yeah, yeah, will be ma, or to bed, will be ma, and I'm sorry, I'm going to call, yeah, ma. Now, Busa, I'm going to say, why now, oh, call, I'm sorry, no, yeah, ni bibi, oh, call, na, yida. Now, I said, why now, I'm sorry, no, be poor, ni bed, yeah, oh, call, bida. Show me the evidence of that. So, why should people sacrifice for you? Okay. Okay. Mami Jai. Maybe you Jai. I saw between feature and the second said the way and yet. See, you relate to people because see some busan sakwa and near free afraid, said you. Nanka one is uncle for Nayaka.
1: And the friend and the boy food.
0: Oh, bet you don't be talking. Oh, bet you don't be
1: talking.
0: So assuming, yeah. That's what I'm saying, that assuming this guy was not talking to the people in the community, how would they be available? So when they were begging for him, it doesn't mean that they didn't have their own problems. It doesn't mean that these people didn't have their own problem. Okay. See, when you read Things Fall Apart, a book written by Chinua Achebe. Chinua Achebe says something in the book. He says that when we gather at the square, I think so, there is the particular word they use, but let me paraphrase it. When we gather at the square to eat together, it doesn't mean that we don't have food in our house. But it's to foster brotherliness.
1: Okay.
0: Was this any any any any any any any any any any any any any any any any any any any any any any any any any any any any any any any any any any any any any any any any any any any any any any any any any any any any any any any any any any any any any. He said, when we leave our houses and we come to the square, the village square, and we gather together to eat, it doesn't mean that we don't have food in our houses. Then you know what we do with you. Now you're giant, you're basay, you're a double tenaho. Because you're mirror, nipamro, you don't relate to anybody. Assuming this blind guy didn't talk to the people there. If you are to move, I'm gonna. Oh, bad luck, can't you? So many years ago, I used to preach for a friend, and I don't know if the guy is a friend. I used to preach for somebody. Let me use the word somebody. And whilst I was preaching, I picked a young boy. I wanted to pray for the boy. Then quickly, the man of God came to whisper into my ears. I said, "Emo mpa mano, sako me no me that also."
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0: Yes, I can't remember. I said, "Mompai, when I come, no medal." So, Mr. Nat says, "It takes a man to make a man. We need one another." Good morning, sir. Good morning to you too for listening. Thank you so much. Udra, Ubua. Who said there are some people? Women in Kofong Kasa. Omu some person no be Kasa.
1: Yeah.
0: The patcho. I will not inherit your enemy. You have decided not to talk to this person. It's not my problem.
1: Yeah.
0: I will not inherit your enemy. Not at all. No. I will not put my hands in a battle that I don't know the reason.
1: Okay. Okay.
0: I don't know. Okay. That's why we are talking about this. Find a way to see your flight tomorrow. Because the hand of God is actively working. The hand of God is actively. See, there is always a place that you must go.
1: Yeah.
0: And you must know a person who knows the place. And he said, follow those who know road.
1: Yeah.
0: Follow those who know road. Because if you come as a bena, yeah, bedru usino, na traffic at here, na cars be bua for baby, don't say, let me follow them. I want you put it in again, lady. Can you bring us in as you be
1: here? You
0: baby, I didn't baby, I'm going to see the edge. Follow them who know road. Get the quality to see if you are traffic in the green. I see affiliate here in London. Wow. God bless you.
3: Thank you.
0: I'm going to be here. Follow those that know road. One day I was going to Kumasi too, and after Osino, when we had this thing overpass, and I saw people passing there. I kind of dash up, and when you use that road, na ucha eni ne muda. And I said, well, let me follow them. I saw VIP. I said, well, let me follow. I will not ask. Let me follow. we go follow those who know road. Oh, my goodness. You see, I pray for people that are listening to me right now in the name of Jesus. That may God release helpers that are available. See, may God give you helpers that are available. May God give you helpers that are available. May God give you people that are available. Day.
1: Okay.
0: Day don't go. And I'm saying number one, the day was available. They were available. They were available. Lady Isidora, how are you doing, please? My field, the door. Randa, hey, me no kasa ya chu. And what the name? Kadivi liva karadosi kibada bakali yasa. Marados kiba. Tomorrow, we'll talk about capability. You see, the day, apart from the fact that they were available, they were also capable.
1: Okay.
0: They were capable in two things. Number one, they knew where Jesus was. And number two, they knew what to say.
1: Okay.
0: When you say you're small, but I say I'm small, but you're safe. You sound small, I'm more tempting. Name me, you're small, you're safe. So they were available. Apart from the fact that they were available, they were also capable. Because Bible says when they came, they besought him. They besought him. The word besought means they begged him. When he was a boy, who didn't cheat? Now I'm going to cast my
1: no credit.
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chains falling. 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

0: The power of the presence of the Lord is here. Right now. And at that name,
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0: There's no other name given among men whereby we must be saved other than the name of Jesus. Somebody today, it is not an accident that you're here. God brought you here today because this is your day for the chains to come off. And they can come off right now, right this instant. You don't have to walk out of this building the same way you came in. The power of God is available. That's an anointed song right there. That's anointed. Whew. If you're not right with God, come right now. Just come on. Just make your way out. Get on out and come on. Don't be ashamed. Just step on out. Don't be embarrassed. Don't be afraid. Hallelujah. That's right. Come. Here's one brave soul. Here's another one. Come on, right now. This today. This the time, right now.

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Break every chain. Break every... Come on back, Tasha. Keep on singing it right now. There's some more that just got to keep on coming. Praise the Lord.

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Stuff is just falling. The chains are just falling off of people right now. Glory to God. And I get excited about that. I get excited when I see people's lives get turned around. Hey! Thank you, Jesus. Hey! Never the same. Your life will never be the same. I'm going to pray for you all. The person behind you is a counselor. They're going to take you in the back and pray with you. Look at me. Everybody look up for just a second. Look at me. There's two things that are very important in your life. A heart of repentance. Realizing I've been walking down the road. The road I'm on is the wrong road. I got to get off that road and I have to turn around. You can't live in freedom if you keep doing what you've always done. Repentance. Repentance is the key to changing lives. The number two ingredient is faith. You got to believe Jesus got the power to do it.

0: your sins, took the punishment that you should have gotten, was buried, and did what no one else has done. He conquered death. We believe that to the core of our being, that he got up out of the grave. I had heard that the grave was empty. I had heard it. But I went over to Israel to look for myself. And when I looked in there, he wasn't there. You got to believe that. And that's what the person behind you is going to talk to you about. But you've got those two ingredients.
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0: God promises to save you and cleanse you and deliver you. Amen. Father, break every chain of every life at this altar right now. Save the unsaved. Restore. Reclaim. In the name of Jesus, I pray every shackle is broken. Their faith is extended. They have a heart of repentance. And that you manifest yourself to them this day. In Jesus' name. Amen. Y'all go out that way. Go that way. Stay right there, Tasha. Stay right there. Stay right there. You can't leave. The first time we sang that song, we couldn't go no further in this service. And I think it was a 12 o'clock service or 10 o'clock or something. I don't know what. It was 12?
2: 12.
0: Yeah, we inaugurated our church on that song at the 12 o'clock service. Because we know the 12 o'clock crowd likes to do whatever they do to the max. There is an anointing in here for even saints to get chains falling off of them. And some of y'all today got some chains that you need to fall. Y'all need to just come on up to the altar. We're going to pray for some chains to fall off your life. I don't know what it is. Yeah, just come on.

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1: I'm so poco. The more cameras in VR they put in the game, the less they can see. It's amazing how can VAR escape. How that panel escape from VAR, it is something that I have to spend probably a couple of months start to investigate science to understand how can one penalty can escape from VAR in that moment. So we should score more early, especially in the moment that we deserve, because we start to control the game.
2: What many Ghanaians will be looking forward to will be a result against the Three Lions of England on March 2. And talk of the Three Lions, well, they were in action against Croatia in the last 48 hours. The English getting a 4-2 result against the European side. Harry Kane was on target, scoring a brace on the day. And he's been talking about motivation he got from the head coach with respect to the goals he scored on the day.
3: Yeah, he gave a great speech, to be honest, especially the way we conceded that second goal just before the half. He just told us to let the shackles off, calm down, what are we scared of? Let's just go. Yeah, the way we conceded that second goal is not the team we want to be, dropping deep, waiting and then conceding anyway. So he kind of just said, what's the worst that can happen? We lose a match, first group game, we get on with it, we move on. Let's just go and show kind of the world who we can be. Obviously, I saw the guys scoring their goals yesterday and, I don't like to concentrate too much on other people, but I think it's natural as a sportsman, as an athlete to try and reach the highest levels, and obviously all those guys started in a great way. I've been waiting long enough to just kind of just play the game. We had to wait 6 days, so I think everyone's just been itching to get out there, and I think as a striker myself, obviously I want to get on the score sheet as early as possible, so I think in the back of my mind that competition helps me to push my levels. That's what the World Cup's for the best players to perform at the highest level, so it's nice to get a couple today for sure.
2: And he's also been adding up how the manager has been inspiring the players in the camp to go and give their all on match days.
3: In a great way. I've been waiting long enough to just kind of just play the game. We had to wait 6 days. So I think everyone's just been itching to get out there. And I think as a striker myself, obviously I want to get on the score sheet as early as possible. So I think in the back of my mind, that competition helps me to push my levels. That's what the World Cup's for the best players to perform at the highest level. So it's nice to get a couple today for sure.
2: And for head coach of the Three Lions, Thomas Tuchel, they simply deserved the results against their fellow European side.
4: I love the second half, all of it. I love the reaction to a very complicated first half. But as you said, I mean, we played against a top opponent. I think we showed a bit of nerves. Maybe we wanted to overdo it, but we clearly overthought our decisions. It took us too long to take decisions. When we could play short, we played long. When we could have played long, we played short. We couldn't find a real rhythm in our game. And even in defending, it took us too long to make decisions to go as a block into the high press. We spent way too much time in a low block, which is also not our identity and not what we wanted to have. The leads, both leads, didn't make us more free. It had more the impression we have to protect something now. Got punished for it, which is psychologically not easy. But I love the reaction after the halftime. We encourage them to go for it, to play with more courage, to be brave, to be ourselves. And like I said, I love the reaction. We created a lot of chances. We had a lot of ball wins. We scored goals. And overall, I think we deserve to win. There is still things to improve. I think this is also quite normal after a first match. You need to grow into a tournament. We got a tough draw to start against Croatia. So the positives are clearly the ones where we focus on now and enjoy the moment, and we have enough days to adjust what needs to be improved.
2: Well, that was England head coach Thomas Tuchel there. Marcus Rashford scored a goal on the night. The manager has been singing his praises following that performance against Croatia.
4: Marcus, who always tried his very best, the last 17 days, that has never changed. So his attitude never changed if he was selected to start, if he came from the bench. He struggled for us to be decisive when he started. He was always trying. He got a

0: Bit unlucky for a long time. I told him that I'm very, very impressed with his last 16 days, how he was in camp, how he pushes on the field. He is totally invested in every meeting. He is very, very fast in translating a meeting onto the pitch, what we want tactically. He pushes on a very respectful level with Anthony Gordon on the position. So at the moment, he's in a very good place. I was so happy that he was the one to unlock this, maybe this spell, this long spell where he was not decisive for us from within the game, and hopefully he can keep this up.
1: So that was the head coach of the Three Lions team, Thomas Tuchel, there following their result against Croatia the last 24 hours. England leading that group, that has Ghana, Panama, and European side, Eastern European side, Croatia there. So let me just quickly run you through the results of the games that were played again, and also have a look at the games that are coming up. As many games played in the last 24 hours, host Mexico getting a result against South Korea. That game finished in 1-0 at the Azteca. In the same group, it was South Africa who drew 1-1 against Czech Republic. What that simply means is that if South Africa managed to get a result, now they have to go for a win. A draw will not be good enough as far as qualification to the next stage is concerned. If they are able to get a result in their game against South Korea, then they progress to the round of 16. If they fail to do that, then unfortunately they may just be going home. In the other games that were played in Group B, Switzerland defeated Bosnia and Herzegovina by 4-1, with host Qatar also hitting 6. Yes, they scored 6 goals. Canada passed Qatar yesterday, and that's put them on top of their group as well. Let me just run through the games that are coming up later today and early morning tomorrow. At 19 hours GMT, the United States will be playing against Australia, and then at 22 hours GMT, Scotland will be playing against Morocco. At just past midnight, it will be Brazil who will be playing against Haiti, and then at 3 a.m. Tomorrow morning, of course, it will be Turkey who will be playing against Paraguay. So look out for all of these games, and of course, if you can make time, today's a Friday, if you can make time to see as many of the games, you go have fun, my brother.

0: Well, this is where we draw the curtains on this morning's edition of the Klaza Sports. We're going to be moving on and getting into the newspapers very, very shortly. But as always, I would encourage you to keep your messages coming. The WhatsApp number remains same, 0500-202, 0500-202. Thus, it's Class 91.3 FM.
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0: the fire's burning in all of us this Friday morning here on Class 91.3 FM. Monday, Tuesday, Wednesday, Thursday, Friday, we're wrapping it all up. 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We're streaming live on Facebook. Give us a comment, give us a like, give us a share, and give us a watch. Shortly, we're going to be getting into the front pages of the newspapers here in Ghana and touch base with the big stories that ain't there.
1: It's right here. Come on. I know you're going through some stuff now.
2: Yeah.
1: You feel like giving up now. Your spot is tough now. But how can you learn if you don't fall? How can you walk at first?
0: Beyond that, we're going to be touching base with the biggest online portal here, the Class FM online portal.
1: Stressing me.
0: And that of the High Street Journal as well.
1: Stressing me.
0: We got to celebrate you as well because it is birthday time.
1: Go.
0: If today happens to be your birthday, or if you know someone who is celebrating his or her birthday today, let us know on WhatsApp number 0500-202-02. Alternatively, you can send us a message because we're streaming live on Facebook. A message there, let us celebrate mom or dad. Let us celebrate our son or daughter, nephew or niece, grandma or granddad, boyfriend, girlfriend, husband or wife. That very special brother, that very special sister. My news editor is always standing by. There will be an amazing letter to the president. I'll be here on the platform. Yes, we'll be coming our way with a piece of my mind as always. This is a segment of the show where I share my thoughts on a subject or more and give you an opportunity for you to do same as well. Now, this is a segment of the show where you can call in. So just in case you're listening to us for the very first time, take note of the calling number. Please do. 0302-208080. 0302-208080. When the phone lines are activated, always give us a call. We'll be extending the issues right after all the way to 10 hours GMT. So I look for your, forward to your company. Let's enjoy and do this together. It's just gone past 6:40. We get into the newspapers now.

0: All of you love old school music. I know you're enjoying those ones. Well, let's get into our newspapers. KOJ is here with me. We're going to be touching base with a story or two. So let me get in there. And look at the papers. KOJ, today is a Friday.
1: Thank God it's Friday.
0: Are we doing Mahama Care today?
1: Let me see.
0: You've not answered my question. Are we doing Mahama Care today? Those who understand, they understand. Today is 19 June.
1: Let me say good morning.
0: I'm waiting for the name that will follow this greeting. That will determine our Mahama Care moments. The name that will follow this greeting will determine our Mahama Care moments.
1: Oh my goodness. Let me say special good morning. Very good morning. To the chief executive officer of the Ghana Gold Board.
0: Afa. Today is Friday. A very good morning. In fact, good morning, Yeshua Mumia. Very good morning, yeah.
1: Very good morning.
0: Yeah.
1: To the affable.
0: That's right.
1: Indefatigable.
0: That's right.
1: Hardworking.
0: That's right.
1: Astute.
0: All of that for one person.
1: One person. CEO of the Ghana Gold Board.
0: That's right.
1: Lawyer Sammy Jevi.
0: That's right.
1: Oye Bruta. What? Good morning to him. Mom, let me say another special good morning.
0: Today is Friday.
1: To the managing director. Of the Tema Oil Refinery. Lawyer Edmond Combat.
0: Today's Friday.
1: Let me say another good morning.
0: We'll sell gold. Then we'll add oil.
1: What a solid team.
0: And the other solid team there. He wasn't solid in. Today is Friday. Every day that daily guide and chronicle. It shall be well. Anyway, let's get into the front pages of the newspapers. A graphic has on its front page. That's a very interesting one. I see a photo here of His Excellency, former President of the Republic of Ghana, John Ejikum Kufuor here. And I also see the leaders of a number of West African states. I see the leader of Senegal here as well, President Bassirou Diomaye Faye. I see the leader of Liberia as well, together with other West African leaders. This was a program held in Accra, where President Mahama is calling on leaders to discuss reparation in Accra. Charlie, that's why people don't pay. Let's move on. Don't pay. The full story is on page 3 of this newspaper. So grab a copy of the day of the Daily Graphic and read extensively on these papers. Also on the front page of the paper, half of Barakese Dam Forest. The cover has been lost, according to GWL. The full story is on page 13. 8th tertiary business sense challenge launched. The full story is on page 20. And student loan repayments to become a statutory deduction. That full story is on page 13 as well. To the Daily Guide newspaper on the front page, Exim Bank fraud case. Court gives AG won't meet time to discuss plea bargain. The full story is on page 6. There's a photo here of Chairman Bernard Ntriboshiakun. Also on the front page, Freata trial in absentia still on the cart, according to the OSP. The full story is on page 3. Now, this is a very sad story indeed. I saw this on the Facebook wall of one of our colleagues yesterday, and I was just so sad that a lawyer who was jubilating Ghana's result against Panama, and she's only 26. I don't want to go into what led to her passing, but we are hearing conflicting stories in that regard, because at only 26, what I'm reading is a bit difficult for me to understand. I'll leave that to the doctors. I'll leave that to the family. If that's they are prepared to do a post-mortem, then we'll take it from there. But at this point, the only thing I can say is that my condolences goes to the family of the late Sarah Araba Tete or Tete. My huge condolences to them. Your daughter spends all of this time in school. I'm told she graduated from law school somewhere last year or 2 years ago or something like that. And then in celebrating Ghana's win over Panama, she just collapses, and that was the end. I have been struggling to understand this since I saw the story yesterday. But again, I would say our hearts and our thoughts are with their family. I mean, they will be broken. Every time Ghana is involved in a football match, they can't forget their daughter. They just can't, because Ghana would be playing every now and then, and it'll be very, very difficult for them to, you know, get past us. My thoughts are with them. Also on the front page of the Daily Guide newspaper, celebrate responsibly or face arrest. Please to WASI candidates. And I've been seeing a lot of interesting things. And when I completed my SSC, I just moved on. And there was nothing special about it. I did a few celebrations with friends. We just spoke. We high-fived each other. We said hello to each other. What I'm seeing on social media these days, following the completion of WASI, I was like, hey, Ghanaian students and Abrofosem. Bahama calls for responsibility in global push for reparation. The full story is on page 6 of the newspaper. On the front page of the Guinean publisher, Kennedy Japon threatens NPP. The full story is on page 3. I don't know where the threat is coming from. He's not granted an interview.
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0: For as long as I can remember, he only spoke about the Afari Government Hospital. I don't see how that is a threat. People's Forum questions CJ's social conduct. I don't know why they have an issue with he being in Canada to go and watch the game. Why, CJ, he can go and leave. Or if he chooses to go and watch a football match, that one too he cannot do. Anyway, maybe they know something I do not know. Judge gives one to me 14 days to talk over plea bargaining. No fees policy cost 888.8 million. Hey, sir. Okay. I'm sure the full details are there. The full details are there somewhere with respect to the no fees policy, especially for those who want to go to first year of university. At least I am in the space, and I am aware of a number of students who have benefited from this. I'll be very interested in the number, 100,000, 150,000, 200,000, whatever the figure is. And then I'm sure we can all do the maths and see whether that's a decent figure. To the front page of the News Center newspaper, want to be gives Attorney General up to 6th of July to report on 30 million Ghana City plea bargain deal. The full story is on page 4 of the paper. And Fitch cuts Ghana's 2026 growth forecast to 5%. The full story is on page 7. Also on the front page of the paper, gratuity row brews tension in GAF. Retiring soldiers reject tomorrow's eviction deadline over unresolved arrears. The full story is on page 2. There's a photo here of Kassiel Atuba-Forson, who is currently acting as Minister of Defense, together with the President and the Chief of Defense Staff. Also on the front page, MPP constituency elections nominations open on June the 22nd. And OKOJ is going for a position in the Utu-Senya East. Is it your place, is it East or West?
1: East.
0: Yeah. So what are you going for? Constituency organizer?
1: No.
0: Constituency secretary. You don't have money for delegates. Master, sit down. Yeah, we don't have money to sponsor you, so sit down and come and do newspaper review for us. On the front page of the Daily Statesman, you have a photo here of the Afari Government Hospital with all the money that has been sunk into this project, but we can't find money to complete it. Minority defense Afari Hospital progress, insists projects near completion, rejects 60% claim. But if the project is near completion, we are not blind. We can see from the pictures that we saw there. Oh, Charlie, you people, anyway. CJ questioned over executive proximity, public conduct. Questioned by who? Anyway. Let me do a few more and then KOJ would come in to the front page of the Searchlight newspaper. Ghana needs 90,000 more teachers. Almost a few. But we don't have money to employ them. Hey, this country, everything is possible. We train teachers. We spend a lot of money to train them and even give them a lawa on top. We train a lot of nurses and give them a lawa on top. Yet when they are done with school, they go and sit at home. And yet we need money. we can't get money to hire them. Yet the politicians are chopping the money nyafu nyafu. But they'll come and tell us there is no money to hire the teachers who will come and teach them. As if they were taught in the bush when they were kids. They were also taught. That's why today they find themselves here. Why they can't seem to raise money. They can't raise money to pay teachers and nurses, but they can raise money for a lot of unnecessary things. Put funding for 24-hour markets into abandoned agenda. Wow, hospitals. Hey, no man saying. NDC to rename national headquarters after Rawlings as party marks his 79th birthday. Sometimes I feel like the man is not dead. I feel like he's still around somewhere. Anyway, KJ, do you have a few?
1: Some online stories about 8 million Ghanaians carry sickle cell gene. That's according to Alexander Kwesi Akpa. Yes, 8 million Ghanaians. So the population is 30.8 million. So 8 million Ghanaians carry sickle cell gene.
0: That's about 25%.
1: Yeah, that's a very worrying one. And today is World Sickle Cell Day.
0: Oh, okay.
1: Yeah. Today's World Sickle Cell Day. So that's it there. Then, mining pit tragedy. Bosome Frahua Assembly orders owners arrest after woman, child die. It's also here. The minority suggests redirecting some 24-hour market funds to Agenda 101 hospitals. And then 26-year-old lawyer dies after collapsing during the Ghana victory celebration. We'll talk about that. And then, story that I want to touch on before I move on to the other stories, the Ghana Education Service to apply serious sanctions against teachers who engage themselves in sexual misconduct. Kwame, on Wednesday, on Viber, I had a conversation with...
0: Is that one with the school in...
1: Bali,
0: yeah.
1: Kwame, I am personally of the view... I think that I am disappointed that teachers are always sanctioned when it comes to sexual misconduct. Then they say the children should go to counseling. The act that happened was between a man and a woman, or a teacher and a student.
0: How old is the young lady?
1: I'm sure below 18. Clearly from the video. Me and my position.
0: You've seen the video?
1: Yes, oh, I've watched it. Really? I have viewed the video very well. I can share the link with you.
0: Mr. Rowe. I beg.
1: I have carefully viewed the video. And it had nothing to do with rape. This is a clear consent that the student gave the teacher.
0: But is it right?
1: Is it
0: morally right?
1: Morally, it is not right.
0: The student or the child is under your care. Do you need to have an amorous relationship with her?
1: That is unfortunately totally wrong on the part of the teacher. But when that happens, because of the deterrent we want to serve to other students, we need to sanction the students who are equally engaged in those acts. Because if you say that the student should go for counseling after giving her consent to a teacher to sleep with, we are equally telling the other student that when you fall in love with a teacher and the teacher has sex with you on campus or off campus, the teacher will be sanctioned, but you will be given chance to go through counseling.
0: Now you fall in love, saying.
1: No, that's what I'm saying. Mm-hmm. But if the lady was not in love with the teacher, will she give the teacher the consent to have sex with?
0: At this point, we may not know. But how about this? Because of the point that you've raised, how about this? That it's also possible that maybe following the leaking of the video, both of them were engaged by the authorities of the school. Of course, those conversations won't come and tell us. But so in the course of that engagement, based on what the teacher said and based on maybe what the student also said, that is why they are recommending that a young lady goes for counseling and then teacher is sanctioned. Based on maybe the school's investigations.
1: Whatever the investigation is, I am saying, at the first view of the video, clearly is a matter of consent here.
0: I haven't seen the video.
1: I have seen it.
0: I can't speak to it.
1: I have seen it. I will not describe it.
0: No, please.
1: We don't want to describe it. But whoever has watched the video, clearly it's a matter of we understand that this is what we are doing.
0: Who could have published that video? What was it for?
1: I'm sure maybe the person who took the video, I'm sure maybe he was in love with the lady and lady decided to. But whatever reason it is, students who are engaged in sexual misconduct on campus, off campus with a teacher should be expelled from the school to serve as a deterrent to other students not to follow suit. Yesterday, around Makati, there was a traffic. There was a minivan which was carrying students to wherever they are going to, because they had the chubbox, the trunk, the mattress, and all that. There was a lady at the back seat. Kwame Kwachi drew my attention to that. You could see the lady talking on phone, all blushing. Clearly tells you that she was speaking with a boy.
0: I don't know.
1: Okay, Kwame. Oh, Kwame. See, you're young, Karao. Hey, you're Bob and I are fine. Clearly, the lady was having a conversation with a male.
0: Yeah, but it doesn't necessarily mean it will lead to.
1: I am coming.
0: Yeah.
1: At that age, what shows that if she's being lured by a teacher, the teacher will not get her. Look at the.
0: Are there not supposed to be boundaries, like how far a teacher can go and how far a student can go as far as not a love relationship but any kind of relationship with a tutor or a lecturer is concerned.
1: There is supposed to be boundaries. I remember last year, same incident happened at the Volta region. And I remember I had a conversation with Divine Beck, who also said that he had that same experience. A student actually wrote a love letter to him.
0: Hey.
1: Then I asked him, did you do it?
0: I'm not sure he would speak publicly on that.
1: So the lady actually had the courage, the confidence to write to a teacher that I'm in love with you. So if he had also said, oh, what is a good advantage to him, he would have been sleeping with this student to the number of years only God knows. There's supposed to be a limit. You are the child or the student under your care. You are supposed to be a mentor to the student. My position is that let's stop punishing teachers only. Let's deal with the students as well. Because students, only female students are problems. Some are problems. Luring teachers into that act. But as a teacher, you need to be smart and be wise that once the child is under your care, you are supposed to have a limit. No matter how your animals in you will arise, you need to have a limit. Self-control. The students nowadays on campus, very beautiful. That one you can't dispute. But you have to...
0: Yeah.
1: Oh, come here. That's the fact.
0: They are. But your job is to go and teach.
1: Exactly. Focus.
0: Your job is to go and teach and go away.
1: I'm sure you have that experience as a lecturer.
0: Every day.
1: They text you.
0: They don't text me. No, I'm saying my job is to go and teach. That's what I mean.
1: Of course.
0: By that experience. My job is to go and teach. When I'm done, I leave.
1: I'm of the view that GS needs to review that sanction policy against sexual misconduct on campus.
0: When an investigation is done, and it was a case of... That's why I started by asking what the age of the young lady was. Elsewhere, what I see is that they use this terminology, two consenting adults.
1: Yeah.
0: Well, when a situation like this pops up, they like to use that term a lot. But even that, it would follow an investigation. Mm-hmm. If the investigation suggests that the two adults consented, because a school is involved, and because the reputation of the school is at stake, and because in this case the video would have also leaked, a decision will still have to be taken. You cannot also just say that because, even if the girl is 19 or 20, you cannot just say that because it is two consenting adults, it should just be okay. Because parents, like I said, have brought these kids to the school to be under the care of you, the teacher.
1: Yeah.
0: If they are hearing these stories, and in the case of this young lady, I don't know how she's going to be living the rest of her life with a video of her like this out there.
1: Yeah.
0: We are conservatives. We are Africans. In another 10 years, in another whatever year,
1: the video will pop up.
0: It's not like the video would even pop up. At some point, she would want to settle down. At some point, she would want to have a family. The young man comes for her, takes her home. Mommy, daddy, this is the young lady I want to. And then somebody will throw up the receipt from the family, because at some point you take the lady to a family meeting or a family program, and then one of your cousins or one of your nephews is pulling you to the corner and say, ah, Sally, this lady, you know, being away 10 years ago, 15 years ago, something, something, something. Yeah. And then before you know it, the family says, sorry, We can't allow this to continue. And that may live with a young lady for the rest of her life. Even if at some point she grows and she becomes a mother, the receipts are still there. These days, the videos on the internet, they don't go away. Unless somebody hacks into the system and deletes it, it will be there. And people have shared it on their phones and all of that. How would she live with this all her life? So I get it that they want to take her to counseling to deal with that. But the sanction regimes, I'll leave that to the GS. On what should be done to who? I'm not an expert in sanctioning regimes, I mean, so I'll leave it to GES to decide.
1: Young girls in our secondary schools now, and the kind of videos they take.
0: Secondary pair. Then when you come to the uni there, you fail to.
1: You know, that level.
0: It's free will. It's a mungwa.
1: At the secondary level, Kwame, that is where if you don't train the child, or if you don't shape the child in that path, I mean, by the time she gets to in uni,
0: there's also the other side of, because every now and then I engage my students on some of these topics. Every now and then I hear this, how you would see some of them in, let's say, in class or in school. Charlie, they are completely different people outside the lecture room. Like, there are some of them, I was even hearing something like, and this was years ago, that some of them, those who come from home especially, not those in the hostels, those in the hostels, that one we know, they are coming from home and they are in decent outfit and all of that. The moment, let's say their school is at, let's say, Kaswa, and they live in, let's say, in Laboni, so they pick a car to, let's say 37. They get to 37, somewhere around 37, they'll go and change.
1: Oh, really?
0: I don't know how they do it. So, for example, if the person wore like a decent dress like this, let's say from home, at some point, by the time the child gets to school, she's wearing something completely different. So the parents have this idea of who their daughter is, but in school, she's on another level. So when they hear some of these things of their children being involved, they're like, no, me banning sister.
1: I agree.
0: Me banning sister. And then when the evidence is true to them, they're like, hey, I was sleeping by my legs were outside. Anyway.
1: It's a serious matter. So, come here. So that's something that I feel that, I mean, much as they'll go through, the counseling part matters. When the child is, when it involves rape,
0: that one is very important as well. Uh-huh. Yeah.
1: But when Akrana Soro and feels that she has the right to sleep with whoever she wants, that child needs to be expelled from the school so she doesn't become a bad nut to the others. That's the reason why there's a word called deterrent. If Akrana Soro and school authorities know the good and the bad girls on campus, the housemaster, house principal, they know. Students who are bad girls who live, for lack of better word, promiscuous life, such students should not go through counseling. She doesn't deserve to sit before counselors and be counseled because not doing a thing.
0: Maybe something also got her into that kind of situation. I mean, so a bit of counseling may help.
1: Go to the counseling, but the student needs to be expelled. We have to see serious sanctions in our schools, though. Because the education minister is talking about reforms.
0: If she's expelled, what? Then her education is truncated.
1: That's the consequences in life. Kwame, if we don't take the hard decisions today, we will continue raising bad generations in the future. The education minister is talking about reforms, about how indiscipline is growing in the various schools. This is part of it. Let's sanction the teachers, but the students involved, when the investigations are done and we know that Akura is not here, let's sack the students from the school.
0: You know, what you're saying has drawn my attention to something on my stretch. I won't mention the school. There's a secondary school on my stretch. It's a mixed school. I won't mention the school. I don't know whether the teachers have even noticed, because their population is quite huge and you'd see them walking on the stretch like that. Okay. The moment I mention the stretch, everybody will know the school. Because that's the only secondary school on that stretch.
1: Okay.
0: Everybody will know the school. These days, even their school uniforms. So, have you paid attention to? It's supposed to be, what? Mm-hmm. What's the word? Over their knees. That's how it's supposed to be. And the top shoes should also be sewn in such a way where they are, once they start having breasts, they shouldn't be exposed.
1: Yeah.
0: if you have time and there is a secondary school around your area, or if you are walking in town and you see a secondary school students, pay attention to their uniform. Some of them, it's like they are going to a nightclub.
1: They intentionally pull the back of the uniform.
0: It is so tight, it is so fitting, it is so short, the top is so exposed, and you're like, ah. So nobody is seeing all of these things. Anyway.
1: So let's move on. Sad story that you touched on. 26-year-old lawyer dies after collapsing during Ghana victory celebrations. Like you mentioned, Ghana has two matches to play,
0: yeah,
1: and that trauma will come back anytime Ghana.
0: And Ghana will be playing now. Ghana will win
1: against England, so we are celebrating. This family will be traumatized that in the previous game we lost our daughter.
0: They won't watch any Ghana match again.
1: Yes. I mean, it's a very sad one, but I mean, a brief conversation about what led to the cardiac arrest. Health.
0: I want to leave. I deliberately stayed away from that because that is social media reportage. Yeah. I'm not aware of a doctor confirming, because at 26, it could be whatever. I would want to leave the doctors to confirm that. But at 26, it's strange for me that, like, you know, because I've seen her photos.
1: Yeah.
0: Cardiac arrest is a bit on the high for me.
1: But Kwame, it brings a conversation about if the report is true, that it's heart attack or cardiac arrest, the conversation about our lifestyles. And you, for instance, is an advocate of what we eat, what we drink, the healthy living that we portray each and every day. At 26, then we hear somebody attacked by some of these unfortunate incidents. Be about 60-70 thereby. Last week we were even talking about, but today diabetes, heart attack is on the rise, even among children. Children are getting kidney diseases, blood pressure, a lot of things at the lowest age. And so if this report is true, it brings a conversation about what we do with our lifestyle each and every day.
0: And how often we go and check ourselves.
1: Exactly. Today, I don't remember the last time. Yesterday, I saw a post on Facebook that checking your blood pressure should be like eating every day. It's something that you should check every day.
0: In the past, you had to go to a hospital. These days, they sell the machine.
1: Pharmacy, yes.
0: Or the nearest pharmacy by your house. I think they charge some 5 CDs or something, and then they'll check it for you.
1: I think it's something that we need to be blood pressure, for instance, is something that we need to be checking each and every day. I'm not saying that is the reason why.
0: Me, I have the machine, I bought some.
1: Okay, that's good. I'm not saying that's the reason why she died, but the conversation about lifestyles, coming, the things we eat today, the drinking, lack of exercise, and a lot contributes to the ailing health.
0: Cocoa in a polythene bag.
1: Yes.
0: I mean, the hot food in a takeaway pack. Hot food in
1: the takeaway.
0: The Indomie.
1: I mean, so eating late, no exercise, and I'm glad that I have encouraged you to be jogging.
0: Every must week. Have been doing it already.
1: Over the weekend, I saw you jogging.
0: I've been doing it already.
1: I was sweating. I'm like, that's my brother. You're encouraged. Keep on, my brother.
0: But you know, I honestly, when I saw the thing yesterday, a lot of things were running through my mind. One of the things that I am encouraged is that because for you and I, we leave home very early in the morning. These days I see, I don't know whether it's is a new thing or whether it's people just wanting to do it. I see a fair bit of young, middle age, even elderly people hitting the road at dawn, doing some exercise, walking here and there, sometimes husband and wife, sometimes, you know, a group of friends together, especially in our enclave here, because there are a lot of security agencies very close to this place. So you see them sometimes in their numbers. I don't know whether these guys are from the military or from, because the prisons is also just down here. Almost every other day, I see them in a group, sometimes about 30, 40, 50. And they are not just jogging, but sometimes they are even singing and all of that. And individually too, you see, you know, there are a lot of big men around. I see them. Nobody wants to die. They want to live long and chop the body.
1: I think that for some of us, I mean, for every journalist or every morning show person in that early morning, we should advocate for healthy lifestyles. Mm-hmm. I mean, exercising, it doesn't take much to exercise. Mm. If you don't have money to register for a gym, just do.
0: But who said exercising is all about a gym?
1: Oh no, but you know, people fancy going to the gym to train. But I mean, we should take keen interest in walking. Just walking in our area, maybe just some kilometers. Just walk. Just keep walking. If you're in the office, for those of us who stay in our seats from morning to evening, once every 2 hours, step out. Fortunately, we have stairs. Go and climb the CTV building.
0: And descend. Or walk to the junction of your office and come back.
1: Go and buy water from that woman. Come back.
0: Go and buy food. Whatever. Anything that will take you out. Just, you know.
1: It's very important. At least 20 minutes walk a day. Mm-hmm. I think we should encourage that, so that we can live long. Because exercising prevents us from kidney diseases, heart attacks, and lots of unfortunate
0: sickness. And eating the right food.
1: Eating the right food. Mm-hmm. Okay, how would you eat the right food?
0: Well, these days,
1: because you don't cook them in your house. Sometimes I wish that I come to work maybe in the afternoon.
0: I make a lot of efforts in not buying food from outside. For the kind of job we do, is tough. Because we're leaving home at dawn, and sometimes we're going back late. You can't say you starve yourself until you go back home in the evening to go and get something. So, but you've got to be very particular about what you're buying, where you're buying from. Especially if you've bought from the same place a number of times. At least some of the food, spices, and cooking. Nobody should tell you that if you go there 2, 3, 4, 5 times a day, you are building the stock in your body. Nobody should tell you that. Or you've gone to buy some food, you realize that Charlie, in Chininkwa, it's so salty. Nobody should tell you that, Charlie, you are piling things up. Your diet is made up of a lot of sugar, a lot of milk. Nobody should tell you that you are piling it up. I mean, do the leaves. Drink a lot of water. It's in moderate quantities, let me put it that way. There's this scare about, you know, all of these carbs that we're eating and they're being converted into sugar and all of that. But it's the quantum you are eating. If you are eating a whole bag of rice for one lunch, what do you expect? But, you know, just a little bit, a little bread here, a lot of leaves if you can. Because these days, the leaves are expensive.
1: If you want to do leaves and fruits.
0: Leaves and fruits. In Ghana, they are expensive. Mm-hmm. So a lot of people will tell you, if they want to, they would love to. But one apple is 10 Ghana. The leaves, the people who do their salad joints.
1: Yeah.
0: In my area, the salad joints, some small pack, be 50 Ghana.
1: Yeah, 40, 50 cedis.
0: And when you eat that thing, you won't be full.
3: The leaves, how sure are you it's even healthy?
0: Obviously.
3: Look at how they are cultivated. Yeah. The chemicals and then the area they are grown at. So me, I rarely buy leaves. In fact, I don't remember the last time. If I would eat leaves, banana, then I'd prepare it in the house.
0: Tomatoes.
1: Yeah.
0: When you... The videos that we see these days, and then the one that you are spending 5 minutes to cook. Those foods.
3: Noodles and stuff.
0: Okay. Uh-huh. Uh-huh. At least you didn't mention the organization.
3: No, I'll not mention the brand.
0: The Thalia and the noodles. Those foods.
3: I mean, you know, tomatoes is even good because you boil it at the end of the day.
0: Yeah. But the thin ones.
3: The thin ones are also, you know, problematic.
1: Yeah.
3: And the leaves, we are told that if you want to gain the food nutrients from it, you don't have to boil it, you know, that much. And so, you know, this when there's... You just cut it like that. You don't know how it is.
0: Oh,
3: you go and buy mommy leaves. Mommy leaves need gari bebre. You buy, you go, and then you chew. The next time, it's a food poison.
0: Oh, something else.
3: It's serious, Okwame. But you see, this very thing raises a very important question. So I know that a lot of these vendors somehow are also regulated by the very, assemblies. They give them some certification.
0: They don't check.
3: Maybe, Kwame, we should probe into it further to understand what...
0: Some of the places where food is sold in this country. We won't see
3: the best foods are sold by the gutter. they've been saying it.
0: Where is this coming from? I've been hearing this since I was a child because I was watching around where I used to live at North Condition. There was a very big gutter there. And when you go there, they queue. And it's like that's all this thing.
3: I know. I know. Kwame, get to Ashaman and say it's worse. It's worse. And the way people queue to buy from that woman who sells at the table line around Kakitu. And the gutter there with all the fecal matters in the gutter and all of that. And the insanitary conditions around. And
1: you yet, knew at your restaurant.
3: Yeah. Actually, who could do a restaurant? Kwame, it's sad.
1: I mean, healthy living. Exercising is the best. Look. You.
0: My only worry with that is what Charles has been doing on Saturdays sometimes.
1: Does he go for jogging?
0: No, he goes to climb the Adenta one. But by the time he goes to the top and descends, his eyes have become a problem.
1: I get it.
0: Doctor says that Adenta one is motivation.
3: Kwame, hire Kwame. This is body radio.
0: Doctor says Adenta one, when you are down in those moments, then you go for a walk there on a Saturday morning.
3: Kwame,
0: you're highly motivated by the time you move to the top end.
3: Kwame, it's more than black tonic. it gives life.
1: Well, let me take you to one story. Today's World Sickle Cell Day. So the former Deputy Minister for Health and Member of Parliament, Alexander Kwesi-Akwa, has raised concerns over the prevalence of sickle cell disease in Ghana, disclosing that an estimated 8 million Ghanaians are carriers of the gene responsible for the condition. According to him, the high number of carriers present a significant public health challenge and underscores the need for increased awareness, education, screening and support for individuals and families affected by the disease. Kwesi-Akwa made a disclosure while delivering a statement on the floor yesterday, Thursday, June 18, as part of activities marking the World Sickle Cell Day. And I quote, "Sickle cell disease is catastrophic genetic blood disorder that kills, maims and impoverishes affected individuals and families."
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1: Is that individuals living with a condition often experience severe pain episodes, chronic anemia, increased vulnerability to infections and other life-threatening complications. So that's what he talks about. So he's calling on the health ministry to do more of education, especially to families, those who, single people, those who want to get married.
3: That's a very important point.
0: I'll be chipping in something small on that for a piece of my mind today, but because you've brought this up, in my space, and I belong to one or two groups, you're always encouraged to do it.
1: Yeah.
0: And these days, I'm told that even in my church, when you're going to get married, especially when you go for counseling, you are asked to go and check.
3: Yeah.
0: A lot of people do not know their sickle cell status.
1: Yeah, that's true.
0: Me, I didn't know till I was like, because it wasn't a conversation that came up.
3: Yeah. Mm-hmm.
0: Until I was in my 20s. So something happened and I had to go and check, you know, a thing or two. That's when I got to know my status.
1: Hmm.
0: Because if you are AA like myself, what then? There are others. Is it AS? Something. AC. I can't remember all of them. But I know they all start with A something, something, something. And then the worrying one is the SS.
1: Yeah.
0: And then that one, But so I remember I was at a conference and they were talking about like the partnership. So, for example, if you are, let's say, AA, you can maybe go out with an AS. But if you are, I think, AS and your partner is SS or something like that, then look, no matter the love you have for the person, descend. Because you don't want to have children and then every day you are in hospital. I lost a friend of mine, Nathan, may so rest in peace, about 20 years ago. We had just completed university. And then the next thing we heard, he was gone. I never knew. Apparently, he had been battling with it for a number of years, you know, and it just, it took him away like just like that. But he had been battling with it back and forth, and I understand it will cost you a lot of money. You are going in and out of hospital all the time.
3: It's not easy. I had a friend who suffered, you know, from same end. He was somebody with a very bright future. He was into, you know, sound production and all of that. And occasionally he would have episodes, you know, and it affected him, his schooling and everything. In fact, the entire family, there were about seven, they all had it. They were all carriers. Yeah, the entire family. So two are gone, including my friend. And the very day he was supposed to travel to Holland, which was like the first time ever someone from the family was going to travel. So he was like the person from the family who was, you know, breaking, so to speak, that barrier. A day to when he was supposed to leave, he had an episode and he died. Just like that. So when we talk about sickle cell, it is very important. My only challenge is that, or my only problem is that, there isn't much education. Unless you know, you go to counseling, you go to counseling, and then you are told that you need to go and check your status, and then you go to the hospital. I think that one, government must be deliberate about it in terms of the education, and then the various health institutions should also up their game in that regard. Yes. I mean, they can collaborate with the churches. You need not to wait for the churches to say, come and do an education for us. You can also move forward and say that we want to educate the people. It should be like just as we've done education on AIDS and all of that. Now everybody knows about AIDS. If I have unprotected sex, chances are that I can contract, you know, STI, which includes AIDS and all of that. We should be deliberate about it. Because see, there are a lot of people who are blinded by the fact that they are in love. Tell them anything, they don't care. And I have my wife's colleague.
0: You could tear your eye top.
3: I know. My wife's colleague is crying because of this thing. Because she realized that the partner is a carrier. And in fact, the two of them are not compatible. They don't have to marry, because eventually the kids will carry him. Yeah. And this girl has fallen so much in love with the guy. The guy has fallen so much in love with the girl. Eventually, Adani counselors. Every day they are calling us, and my wife will tell her that, look, you should think about your future. Think about the kind of offsprings you guys will be bearing. You can be good friends. And the girl says that she can't imagine leaving the boy for someone else to marry him, and that thought and everything is worrying her. But see, guys, it is important.
0: Are they old enough?
3: Oh, they should be in their early 30s. They should be in their early 30s. And for the lady, time is of the essence. You know that.
0: Of course.
3: She thinks that, oh, I'm gradually getting towards that.
0: You've been together for some time, I guess.
3: It's over 6 years. Kwame. It's never checked. Years. Because they didn't know about this.
1: Yeah.
3: Until they started counseling.
0: And they were asked to go and check.
3: To Tonyama.
1: Yeah.
3: Omako to talk to Tonyama. Then the counselor, their pastor, told them to go. Yeah.
1: Like, there's so much commitment.
3: Yeah.
1: Coming out to be a problem.
3: Yeah.
0: Is there not... There's a future ahead of her.
3: That's what we're talking about.
0: So, okay, so she's so much in love. Okay, you want to go ahead and marry? Okay, you want to have kids?
3: Are you ready for the consequences?
0: Okay, I don't know. That's what I'm saying.
3: Yeah.
0: That's what I'm asking all of this. Okay, you love the person. Okay, you want to have kids with that person. Okay, do you know how much it costs to manage sickle cell? I don't know if that question has been posed to her. When she goes to sleep, by the time she wake up, she will make the decision.
3: Family, she's in love.
0: That's what I'm saying.
3: She's,
0: I don't know how the counseling is going.
3: Forget everything. She's in love.

0: and he has to pay 30,000 Ghana cedis. And then when we pay the money, my brother couldn't get the recruits. He didn't get the job. And up to now, we are still following that man to take the money back. And the man is paying the money small. So what kind of counseling are we building? And after the company is taking advantage of with the youth because of lack of employment. It's true. I used to work in a certain company. They used to pay us 500 Ghana cedis. And then this 500 Ghana cedis, no insurance, no tier 2, no nothing. And if you do a little mistake and something like you've committed something, maybe something small, they will duck to you. Could you believe that? Up to now, the company is still there and they're still doing the same thing. So I have friends who are still working there and they're always complaining. But if they quit the job, there's no job for them to do. So they'll rather stay there to manage rather to quit.
1: Ihadu, good day. Hello, good morning.
2: Kwame.
1: Papa.
2: Good morning, my brother. How are you?
1: I'm doing well.
2: We are also doing our own well to my brother. And
1: shall be well.
2: We thank Ghanaians for voting out their MPP. See, enemies go shame. Enemies go shame. We were thinking that Trump and what you call Iran, they will still continue with the fight so that the world price of crude oil will be over 200 dollars. Then they will have a chance to see the government is not doing well at all. And it means good shame. See, teachers front. So we have a lot of recruitment that we needed to do under Nana Addo, and we didn't do it. We used the money to dig the largest and the biggest hole in the history of the world. It means just a waste of time. Nana Addo and Balbea, they just to waste our time. See the number of teachers who are not employed sitting at home, and you were able to in fact you said something, and God bless you, my brother. In opposition they think properly, but when they come to government, the faculty and different level altogether. See how we are enjoying the price reduction in what do you call it? Diesel and petrol and things like that. My brother, are you not enjoying? They are also enjoying, though. Eh? When you go to the pump, you are buying this thing at 13 cedis. In fact, Daniel, never vote for these people. Never. Never look at their side at all.
1: 0302208080 0302208080 Hello, good morning.
3: Good morning, Kwame. How are you?
1: I'm doing well. Your name and where you're calling from, please.
3: My name is Richard from Niboy Town.
1: Richard, go ahead.
3: Yeah, usually I don't like to miss your morning show at all. You see, Kwame, our education system is also contributing to the fact that our young ones are not being given good jobs. You know, It will surprise you that somebody will tell you that, will call you and tell, Grandpa, you see, on top paper,

0: he should go straight forward with MPP. And if he thinks he can stay back and do whatever he thinks he can do, he should just stay back and allow the party people to work.
1: Kwame, what has he done wrong?
0: Kwame, you see, I saw one of his videos on YouTube. And you see, this Afari matter, Afari Hospital matter that he was talking about. Kwame, you see, if you are with the party, and party suggested to do something, and you think you can just sit back and maybe say something to downplay their integrity or to downplay what they want to achieve. Kwame, you see, it's not good. It's not good. And you should know that, Kwame, there can be an account for himself. I know that all that he's doing is about who to me and the case that who to me is having with the government. And you think you can go close me? Let's wait and see. Kwame, back to your topic. Can you see the politicians? In fact, they have to do whatever they have to do to make the citizenry and they feel good. Kwame, you can't just come and give us some small amount of money and you go scot-free. Kwame, you see, in their campaign, they will come and tell the people that we will do this, we will do that, we will do this, we will do that. So when you come and you are not doing it, the people will come to your house. They will come and demand money from you because you promised them that you will give them this, you give them that, you give them this, you give them that. So Kwame, you see, it's not the people. It's about the politicians. They should know that somebody like MP, somebody who is speaking for MP will come and say, I will do this road, I will do this road, I will do this. Meanwhile, you know that MP that is doing roads. So if you come and you are not doing it, the people will come to your house. And the people should know that the amount that the MP is spending, they will steal it from you, from your taxpayers' money. They will steal it. So they should know that. Come in. Thank you very much. God bless you.
1: Thank you too, and thanks for calling. Hello, good morning.
2: I forgot to tell you something. This is Papa Bisa. I'm back again, my brother.
1: Papa, make it snappy for me.
2: You see, the way things are happening, the good governance that we are enjoying, I forgot to thank His Excellency Jomama, the Vice President, and then the Chief of Staff, Julius Zebra, and the Bank of Ghana Governor. For really, that is Johnson, Dr. Johnson, Paddy Bissiama. Charlie, they are really making things so easy for us. Oh, come, you are not seeing it. Look, as for Kennedy Japon, I'm even shocked that he joined MPPO. Because we at this court people, we don't tolerate nonsense. So.
1: Okay, that is his personal decision. That is his personal decision. I wouldn't want to get too much into that one. 0302208080. Hello, good morning.
3: Good morning.
1: Yes, good morning. Your name and where you're calling from?
3: Please, my name is Sister Aisha. I'm calling from my name, sir.
1: Go ahead.
3: Please, one, may God bless you, may God guide you, may God protect you.
1: Amen.
3: And I wish you are in Sierra Leone or your type is in Sierra Leone. I'm in Sierra Leone and may God guide you. All what you are doing, may God make you don't go in vain in Jesus' mighty name. May God make the good things you plan for Ghana come to pass in Jesus' name.
1: Amen.
3: Amen.
1: Amen. Okay, thank you very much. It's not very often you get a caller only calling to pray for you. Thank you. Hello, good morning.
4: And my brother, how are you doing?
1: I'm doing well. Your name and where you're calling from, please.
4: What's the benefit of Ingenie?
1: Oh, bro, all good.
4: We are managing, my brother.
1: Go be, you go be.
4: At least you have to probably get prisoner.
1: Go be.
4: Sure. I took my children to school, so I wasn't around, so I didn't hear, but Papa was saying something right now, so I guess I assume or exaggerate, I get the point. So, what I want to say, what Kenneth Japo said about MPP, I think if that's not topic, I'm contributing to it.
1: So they just chipped it in.
4: So, you see, the MPP is becoming unpopular, to be honest with you. They should allow Mahama to do his work and probably they should shame and name people who are behind the downfall of Ghana, because Ghanaians cannot live in South Africa, Malawi, Burkina Faso because of hardship. How a Ghanaian will live in this? I get my point. We have everything here. So what I'm saying is that I will support him in the point each, every day, because he will say it as it is, with or without President Kennedy, because he can have the point. I get my point. So what the problem now, Mahama, they should leave Mahama alone, 18 months, 2 years, whatever.

0: Mahama work. We are facing difficulty. We are facing a lot of challenges. Where I am right now, the rainfall, the roads are not good. Going back, I can't hear, I get the point. But I believe that there will be a change.
1: Okay, thank you. I'm told I can pick just two more calls. So if you can call quickly, 03-0220-8080, 03-0220-8080. And then I can get to read as many of the messages, 080-03-0220-8080. You can call me and share those very strong thoughts with me, especially the concerns in your community as well.
2: Yeah, Kwame, I'm back.
1: Boss, make it snappy for me.
2: You see, she started from technical school before she got to VR. These are some of the people we need currently in this modern world. There was a young lady here in Atabalinkbi. I used to sew for her. She was a university student. When she graduated, she went office job. For 3 years, she didn't get. She went to fashion school. She did only 6 months to Kwame. Now, if you see the charge this lady is doing, she doesn't bring me job again because she has went to fashion school and learned for 6 months. She's making big money now. You see, let me say shout out to my comrade, senior comrade, Papa Bisu. He always makes me laugh. Have a good morning.
1: Have a good morning. So I'll take a final caller. Hello, good morning.
3: Thank you, bro, to be your final caller. This is Mike from Kutubabe.
1: Mike, go ahead.
3: Thank you. Bro, nothing too late, though. Whatever we say in this country, we still have leaders in this country. Nobody is against anybody's father in this country. If you do it well, we all praise you. So we, the people, should think twice. I mean, we should be awake enough to know the leaders that we want to solve our problems. That's all I want to say this morning.
1: God bless you too. Thank you. And that's going to be our final caller. I should take just one more. Just one more. Okay. Hello. Good morning.
4: Good morning.
1: Hey, good morning, Paul. What's up?
4: You nearly skipped me.
1: Forgive me.
4: Sorry. The other time I was watching you on GTV, but I really like you in your YouTube.
1: Thank you.
4: Kwame, you know, I want to answer back. Bob was asking, why is it that everybody wants to end up in the office?
1: Okay.
4: It is the kind of education we have set up for ourselves. You go to school, read and write, go and learn English and come and sit down. We don't invest in the technical education. The technical and the vocational education that will help people to be on their own. We don't do that. So when everybody comes out from school, everybody wants to be in that office, that small space. That is it. So until we invest in the technical and vocational education, we'll still be going this route. Good morning.
1: Morning. Thank you very much, Paul. And Paul is going to be our last Paul. Like Paul always says, a plane like that. We go to school, go and learn English, and then we'll come and sit down. Anyway, let me take your messages that have come in at this point. This one says, good morning, my brother. Our politicians still do not know that what majority of the people want is development. How long can they keep on feeding food soldiers? Teach a man how to fish rather than always giving him fish. Look at the likes of Apia Stadium, begging like a cat. Oh, Charlie, Eddie from Madina, Eddie, I beg you. Hi, so Ghana needs to recruit up to 90,000 teachers. And we don't have the money due to financial constraints. Truth be told, the past NPP governments did not help our situation at all. Hopefully the NPP would be able to make some money. And you say that they wasted over $98 million on unnecessary ventures. And you say kudos to His Excellency President John Dramani Mahama, the Vice President, the Chief of Staff, and all his team for working really hard for Ghanaians. Papa Bisu, you called earlier, you sent this from Spintex as well. This one is coming from Christopher. You say, happy birthday to my son, Mauli Komla Awuku in Ogbojo. Your son is celebrating 25. Hey, we didn't start tell you. I invite Class FM to join me, wish him happy birthday. Okay, happy birthday to you, young man. Mauli, the whole Awuna Awuku family is with you. Enjoy your day. And you also say that I have observed that in my area, Taji Agava, that sickness, sickle cell, is not there. I think it's due to the type of food they eat. They eat a lot of fish from the Volta River. Can your FM station get a research fellow to find out why? I am ready to help. Okay, Chris, we'll get in touch with you. Okay. This one is coming from Emmanuel. Says, good morning, Kwame. Cardiac arrest can affect any age, especially

0: if this lady had issues with her heart valves, which she did not even know. Checking BP is good, but note of caution is that the machines, especially the wrist ones, are not accurate. So we should be cautious, yes, but check your eating habits as well. It's not easy for the working class, yeah. Engineer, I know, but you still have to find a way, I guess. This one says, hello, Kwame, please and please again. On the Sphincters Road, just in front of... Hey. Okay, Gipsy. I don't know how you knew that it was his house. You see, I stopped as I started reading because I don't know if people know that that's where he lives. Unless, of course, everybody in the area knows that that is the big man's house. But the moment you start putting, you know, the locations out, if it's not an official residence and it's his private house, before we know it, the whole Spintex will be there to go and look for his house. So you say, where this big man lives, I'm trying to describe it in a way where everyone will still get it. You see, there's a big gutter there, and the gutter is choked with sand, and the water is all over the road. I will take a photo and send it to you. Good morning. Okay, I get where you're going with this one. The big man is there, but he's not doing anything about it. That is what you want to say. So just say it. Alaji Al-Hassan CC from Zemi Central. You say, good morning to everyone. The country planners are planning for their stomachs and not their family. That is why we find ourselves in the situation in which we do today. May God see us through. Okay, thank you. Good morning, Class FM. As for job opportunities, this country, when it comes to health services and teaching, it is a different topic altogether. Myself, I don't have a job as a nurse, so I bought my own medical equipment like BP machines, pulse, oximeter and co, to make some small money from there. Okay, so let me quickly go over to the phone lines and get to speak to the Honorable Felix Odate Lamti. He's a member of, he's a MCE for, Wejagbawe. Do we have him? Okay, so we'll try to get him again. As and when we get him, there are a few concerns that have arisen in his community that we would want to address, everything from the spillage to another worrying thing that is popping up about all of these tricycle riders who go and dump their waste somewhere in the Wejagbawe municipality. I'm told the place is full now. So, unfortunately, these Aboboya drivers cannot take their bola over there or their rubbish over there. And a lot of them have just parked their cars. Do I even call them cars? They've parked their tricycles just by the roadside. And it's causing, there's a lot of stench, there's bad smell, and all of that. This morning we want to engage the MC on that and see what the municipality is doing about that. Okay, so do we have him? Okay, so I understand we have the Honorable Felix Odate Lamti on the line. Honorable, good morning.
1: Yeah, good morning.
0: And thank you so much for making time to speak to us. Perchance, are you aware of this development concerning the tricycles?
1: Which development?
0: That apparently the tricycles in your community who go and dump their waste somewhere in your municipality, they are being told that the place is full and they have just parked their cars and have littered the whole place with their rubbish.
1: No. The tricycles that you are seeing there, I'm not sure if your reporters have gone there. The tricycles are not coming from my municipality. The tricycles are coming from other municipalities that they've gone towards, carry refuse, and they want a place to dump. And that is why they are there. And as a municipality, we've also taken a decision not to allow them to do that because it's one is a Ramsar site. Filling it would increase the flood situation within the community and other communities. And also, the health implications. So we've engaged national security and other stakeholders. And national security has come in to close that place or shut the place down. That is not a dumping site. So if you see them parked there, yes, they are being recalcitrant and they don't want to leave. But national security too is bent on not allowing them to go there. So.
0: In the past, was it an approved dumping site?
1: I'm not aware of that.
0: So why do they come there, or why have they been coming there if it wasn't an approved dumping site?
1: But there are a lot of unapproved things that people are doing. So they are doing something that is an illegality. So we should caution them and talk to them that what they are doing is wrong, and we don't build a nation like that. You don't think about what you will benefit or what gains you will get and do something that is illegal. It's like people keeping containers on in the middle of the streets and other things. It's not approved that they are doing. So behavioral change. Let's all change our behavior and let us know, all know that what is not right is not right. So as we all speak to it, let's tell this Abubuya tricycle owners and the riders and other things that yes, as you are engaging in an economic activity to get some income for yourself, you don't also create problems for community. So that is it.
0: Honorable, as of this morning and even last night, that some of our colleagues sent us our photos. They are still there. So how are you dealing with them?
1: And I'm saying they being there, if I tell you that the place is not a dumping site, then you have to leave. So it is the honest lies on me. You tell them that they have to leave because that place is not what. As national security and all of us are doing our part, also add your voice to it that that place is not a dumping site and they should leave.
0: With the kind of numbers that I saw, it would have to take some force.
1: That is why, because of the force, that is why we also brought in national security. So I'm sure, definitely looking at the numbers as you are saying, the national security will act accordingly.
0: Perchance, would you want to put some timelines on this?
1: Timelines.
0: Yes, because the residents in the communities around are not happy with that development.
1: Yes, we are all not happy with that development. That is why we brought in the required agencies to act. So if we are happy, we will not go that mile. So we are all not happy.
0: For the people within the municipality, now that you've closed that particular dumping site, is there any other place available?
1: And I'm saying, if your reporters truly have gone to the ground, they would have told you that the Abubuya has been seen there. I'm not coming from where they are.
0: We haven't said so.
1: From far, as far as Teshi, Madina, and other places. So,
0: hello? Hello? Oh, unfortunately, we lost. We lost Honorable there. Hopefully, we'll be able to get through to him again to clarify those for us. One of our colleagues who happens to be on that stretch give us this bit of information this morning as well. I'm told that they are there. We've had a number of videos in that direction. It's like a traffic situation in itself. There are so many of them just lined up close to this particular location. And okay, I understand that we've been able to get Honorable back on the line again. Honorable, we lost you briefly.
1: Yeah.
0: You were making a point. Please go ahead.
1: Yeah, I'm saying what we are seeing, it's not like, we shouldn't skew the argument like, oh, it is Abubuya's in Wajagbawi. No, this Abubuya's are coming as far as like Madina, Adenta, and other places. And if your reporters have gone to the ground, they would have given you that report that, yes, this is the situation they went to eat. After interviewing the people, these are the places they are coming from.
0: Any particular reason why they are coming from? Is it that there aren't any other places where they can go?
1: That one, I don't know if they've told you they don't have other places to go. That is why we are stopping them, that this place is not what. That's what I'm aware that there is a place around Atimota where there is a transfer station there. And they are supposed to go there. So I don't know why they want to come here. And that is why we, as for us, our mandate is to stop them, and we have done that.
0: Honorable, because you mentioned some of them are coming from so far, can we also look at it from the point of, what about those within the Wajagbawi municipality? Where do they go now that the place has been shut?
1: Is that place at the illegal dumping site? You don't want us to shut the place down?
0: It's not about me.
1: So let's stick to what? Shutting it down. And definitely, alternatives are there. I've told you that there is a transfer station at what? The Achimota Old Station. They should go there.
0: When you say they should go there, they can't just go there.
1: Why? But they can just come to our place. they can just come to the illegal place, but the legal place, they cannot just go there. Is that what you are trying to say?
0: You remember earlier when I asked you whether the site was approved or otherwise?
1: And I said it is not approved. I'm not aware of any approval. I've told you all those things.
0: Okay, we'll move away from that and maybe focus on the flood situations there. In the last couple of weeks, it was quite a challenge for you. What mechanisms have you put in place to ensure that now that the rains are still coming, we do not have all of these flooding conversations at your end?
1: Okay, so as part of measures to ensure that we don't have such flood situations, yes, the flood, one of it has to do with the spilling of the Wager Dam. And the reasons why we get such flooding, we can associate it to what? For a long while, the Wager Dam, the tunnel through which it passes to the sea, has not been what? Defilted. And we are calling on authorities. We've written to Works and Housing, because Ghana Water is under Works and Housing, to assist us to distill the Wager Dam and the channels with which it enters what? The sea. The second thing that we are also thinking about is to ensure that we get a permanent estuary that is always what? Open. So that when the spillage is done, it moves straight into the sea. Also, those who have encroached on the buffers, we have also started issuing them with notices to move away from there. And NADMO and other agencies have also taken it up to ensure that they go around, mark those buildings so that we get a proper data as to what we're moving in to demolish. Because we'll give them some time. If they don't, then we'll also come in to do our demolition. The other thing that the Ministry of Works and Housing, Hydro and Garrett are doing is they will be flying drones on within our municipality to give us the red lines. The red lines is where people are not supposed to work, build along the waterway, so that when the demolition is being carried out, it will be carried out without anyone saying, oh, with what? Tempered with his building, which was or is not part of the red line or the red zone and other things. So these are some of the steps we are taking. Then when you come to the community itself, we know that the community, we have some mountainous. We are engulfed with these hilly places and other things. And when it rains, the rains carries what silt into the drains. And so we are trying our best to ensure that all our drains will be defilted. Where we have to dredge, we are dredging. As I speak yesterday, they were around care guide area dredging. We've done some part of Makati, early this week, and other places. So we are also doing the dredging and the defilting alongside. And in the long term, we are also looking at, also tagged my environmental officer and the parks and gardens to come up with a program for people to start what? To start encouraging people to green their frontages. Because when it rains, because the place is a bare land and an open space, it carries the silt into what? The drains, and it gets it through. So I'm sure with some of these measures, we'll be having less silt within our drains so that the water can flow and flow well. We are also going to sanction people who normally dispose of refuse indiscriminately, especially the main the shops on the main roads who put refuse within what? The drains. So these are some of the things we are looking at.
0: The bit with desilting the drains, we've engaged a few municipalities and there appears to be a challenge with funding. Are you in a position to raise enough to deal with that?
1: Yes, funding is a challenge, but that notwithstanding, we are trying to do our best to ensure that. Because you desilt today, the next moment when it rains, it carries the silt into the drain. So there is always that kind of that cost element always attached to it. Yes, but we are trying and doing our best to ensure. That's why we want to come up with the measure of what? Greening some of the open spaces within our municipality so that when it rains, it doesn't what carry itself into our drain. And also, we are also looking at paving some of the roads within, we'll engage residents who are willing to help for us to what? Pave their frontages and other things so that this silt that the rainwater carries into the drains will be minimized.
0: Honorable, your office gives out permits for people to build, correct?
1: Yes.
0: Okay. Any particular reason why it appears people are building on the waterways and the municipal office are not dealing with that?
1: The people building on the waterways, I'm sure they are our brothers and sisters, including yourself. It is time we start talking to ourselves. If you go and visit your brother, and where his house is, it's in a waterway, or where it is, it's in a buffer, and you sit there comfortably with him and laugh and leave, and you will not tell him that, my brother, this land that you've got to buy, where it is, it's not the right place. We should all work, come together to speak against some of these things. Me, as an assembly, our assembly has not given permits to people to do those things.
0: So why are they there?
1: No, you've not shown a single permit that, the assembly gave this person permit here. So it is not about permit. It is about behavior. It is about behavior. We don't develop with such behaviors. So it is about behavior.
0: If they do not have a permit to build, when they build, what does the authority do about it?
1: Such as building along what, waterways or reservations and other things, that they don't have permit. Let's start what, calling people out that what you are doing is not the right thing.
0: I'm not too sure about calling people out if there are no tougher sanctioning regimes.
1: Those that must be sanctioned will sanction them. So that is why I said, NADMO people, I've told you about the works and housing, giving us a drone to fly to what, get the red zones and other things to what, start the demolition. So if we get to your place and your place is packed, it's inside the red zone, there will not be any consideration for you. But I'm also speaking beyond that, let's check our behavior.
0: Do your staff normally go around to, check whether people are building at the right places or not?
1: They go around, they check, and they what? Do what they are supposed to do. But at the end of it, if you act right, and I also act right, I'm sure what? We all have a safe place to live. And so, as we also do our part, we are asking that people should also what? Stop acting what? In what? An awkward way that will always cause us problems.
0: Honorable, what I'm struggling to understand is that a building is not done in 2 days, 3 days. When they start and they are not building at the right place, you don't have the mandate to pull it down.
1: What I'm also trying to tell you is that, yes, a building is not built in 1 day, but the onus lies on all of us. The fact that your father goes to sleep does not mean you, the son, you go outside and go and what? And do what your father has asked you not to do. So, as we are developing the nation, those who build there, are they not aware that those places, they are not supposed to build? They are aware. So, yes, the assembly accepts its responsibility and its role in more development control. But people should not act irresponsibly and go and hide behind the argument that, the assembly, yes, the assembly has a responsibility and would carry out and discharge that mandate. But people should also, when I'm around La Paz, people have what? Put their items on the pavement. Is the pavement a market? And are those people not aware that it's a pavement for what? Pedestrians.
0: I see. It looks like the challenges are immense.
1: So we have a bigger challenge, and with your medium, radio is to educate. So we should all start educating people that where you are putting these things, where you are citing some of these things, you yourself, you know in your heart of hearts that it's not right. But you do it and go and hide behind, and the assembly, yes, the assembly, like I've said, and I'll continue to repeat, has a responsibility for development control, and we'll continue to do it. But one of our challenges as a nation is that because development goes ahead of planning, people take advantage and do some of these things. But as you are taking advantage of doing some of these things, when the effects come, it comes on all of us. So please and please and please, let us all be mindful of what our actions and our inactions, because it is causing us dearly.
0: Honorable, we appreciate your time this morning. Thank you.
1: Thank you.
0: So that was the MC for Wager Bawi. That's the Honorable Felix Odate Lamte. So for those of you within that enclave, your MC was trying to break down the issues. I mean, do the right thing. But I'm also wondering, if you're going to leave us to do the right thing, you would really struggle. Sometimes you have to use brute force to do the right thing, because here, if you are counting on people being smart and clever not to know that a pavement is not for selling, nothing will work in this country. Unfortunately, it is what it is. Okay, I'll take a few more messages and then we'll continue with the conversations in the studio. Okay. Okay, Esther, as I've seen your message, Charlie. Yeah, sometimes the office is like that. Sometimes the office is like that, you know. There's a reason why he's been put there, to answer our queries every now and then, to answer. But, well, maybe some of them, once they are there, they look at things differently, I guess. Good morning, Kwame. According to science, overjoy can kill. Broken heart can also kill, and many others. And you say it's a reference to the conversation we were having about the lawyer. Okay, thank you very much for that education. Now, Teacher Robin says, good morning. I disagree with Mr. Oshie Jr. on this issue. Teachers are trained to do so many positive things in a community. We are psychologists, counselors, therapists, and chaperones. Any teacher who veered off these fine and careful, thought through course of conduct must be severely punished. Okay, and this is coming from a teacher. Okay, good morning, Kwame. Please, I wish my twins, Peter and Paul Senaya, a happy birthday. Oh, but you don't add your name, okay, I'll still go ahead and wish them though. Pete and Paul Senaya, today is your birthday. I don't know whether this is coming from mom, dad, auntie, uncle. But I'm being asked to celebrate you, and I'll do you the honors. I would celebrate you. Keep your messages coming on WhatsApp number 0500202, 0500202. 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

0: This is 1.3. Well, it's exactly 7 minutes past the hour of nine. Today is a Friday and we want to go easy. But we still want to connect with you on a Friday morning like this. Today, being a Friday, we're looking at the cost of love. Yeah, the cost of love. How much does a couple need to organize a standard wedding in today's economy? Emphasis on standard. Now, from what I gather, these days, it is literally, maybe not just today, but I mean for years, it's one of the most memorable days in the life of a couple. So everything from venue, catering, photography, clothing, transportation, decor, and other essentials have become a very big thing. But how much do you really need? Today on the show, we examine the true cost of organizing a standard wedding and explore, you know, the differing expectations of men and women. Should couples spend lavishly to create lasting memories, or should they prioritize their future and their financial stability over a one-day event? Okay, my news editor has been married for 50 years. She has a lot of experience in that area. And my brother, Nana Prempe, is also in the studio. He's in the business of helping out as a wedding planner. I'm also told that these days, from engagement to reception, the financial burden is not children. It's not a joke. And there's also the part with societal expectations as well. There are some who say that because of who you are or who you are, people have expectations of you. I hear Oye's wedding a couple of years ago, Accra came to a standstill. Everybody who mattered in Accra was there. Yeah, some people have weddings like that. Everyone who matters are there. So even the gifts for those who show up, the cost of the gifts alone could be millions. Charles is here, and Nana Prempe is here. Oye is here, and we'll probably engage one or two people on the phone as well. Oye, good morning.
1: Good morning.
0: Please, so what is a standard wedding? Which one is the standard?
1: So years ago, I would have said going to the church and, you know, having a pastor bless the wedding. Most important items would be the rings and perhaps the food that you serve at the reception. That would be years ago. Today, the venue is an important item.
0: Venue for what?
1: The venue that you organize the wedding, as in the reception, is an important item.
0: Okay.
1: The dress that you wear, your followers, that's your bridal train, your groomsman,
2: like
1: your
2: maid of
1: train.
0: Who is forcing you to have a train? Who is forcing you to have a train? It used to be just man and best man.
1: Exactly. So that's what I'm saying, that years back, it would have been the rings, would have been even the dresses, I mean.
0: Suits.
1: Oh, yeah, very normal, you know. Very normal. Then maybe the how you serve your guests.
0: Cook and meat pie.
1: Exactly. Will be the most important items to consider. Today, the venue is an important item. Even the vehicle you will use, the cars, very important. Those times, it would be just customarily your bag. The items that you present at the man will present at the engagement or the traditional marriage ceremony. Those were the items that you would be very concerned about. But today, even packaging the items that you are presenting to the woman,
0: you need to package them again.
1: You need to package them in a way that Kwame.
0: Your in-laws will say yes.
1: So that is important.
0: You can't just go with the bottle and snap in it.
1: We were not even
0: sewing machine.
1: We were not even we don't even pass out the bags.
0: We'll put all in the bag.
1: You know, the bag will just bring and present.
0: Just present the bag.
1: Yes.
0: Who is forcing you to go in?
1: Now you have to package it in a way that is presentable. So you package the bag. So you have to actually go for the services of somebody who package the item. There are people who package the items. So yes, the Bible, the bags, the drinks, and every other item.
0: You can't get your little sister to just
1: No, come here. So the venue is very important. The dresses that your people, your groomsmen and your maid of honor and the girls will wear.
0: Yeah, all on you.
1: No, that okay. So for the ladies and even the gentlemen, once they come to you to be one of their girls, they'll pick an item. So they'll say, okay, because I want uniformity, I would buy perhaps the dress. Okay, so you people will buy your own shoes and your own earrings, you do your own makeup. Some will also say that the bride will say, okay, I'll pay for the makeup, but this is the type of dress that I want, this is the chosen design, so you people should go and sew that one. The girls would have to bear the cost. So that is there. Then you are now going into the other aspect,
0: like the things you have mentioned are already alone. It is like my lifetime savings. And you have not even ended.
1: No, I'm not even started.
0: The things you have said already, it is like my lifetime savings. You have not finished.
1: I'm not started. Hey. I'm talking about the low.
0: Nana, you are in trouble. Why?
1: Boy.
0: Boy, I pity you, people. You have not ended.
1: Other seminary. Yes. I've not started, Kwame.
2: This is just warm up. Getting raised up.
3: What she says is the old age marriage. I'll Kwame, take you to the 21st.
1: I am saying, Mikra, you so easy. Now
0: I'm in shock.
1: Now you pay. So there are lots of real estate people who are now designing their spaces for ceremonies.
0: Yeah, that one I've seen, yeah.
1: And they are quite expensive.
0: You go and rent the place.
1: You rent the place, yes.
0: For the reception.
1: Oh, yes. Then you have to go for a decor person. That is where the people are paying as much as 50,000 cedis for just decoration. Come and decorate the place.
0: When you finish, you give the things to me.
1: No, she's using her own items to decorate.
0: Okay.
1: Yes. So the chandeliers, they have this floor design. They have the smoke. They will give you magic. They will give you magic.
0: 50,000.
1: So. No, the 50,000 is what I'm... Is there... Kwame, now, decoration at weddings. So that is there. We have the decor coming in. We have the food. Mm-hmm. We have the food now. There are, we have the high class...
0: You can't give them cook and meat pie.
1: No. They have cook and meat pie. You have to serve them. You do starters. You do drinks. You do main course. You do desserts. You do something that they have to.
0: Am I feeding Accra?
1: Hey, Kwame,
2: you're feeding the people food.
0: You do starters and then.
1: Yeah, you do. You do welcome.
2: Can you imagine?
1: That is like a Biakosiani Meko kind of thing. Yes. Then you do starters. You do starters. So starters, a Biakosiani. Yeah. Then with some juice. And then the main course.
2: That's the modern day wedding.
1: Yes. Now, today, the main course will come. That is the main food. Yeah. And even the food, you have to get assorted. It's not your usual kind of. So assorted. If you bring in the... there's a certain group where only men serve. They'll come and pound fufu, drive the bankoon at the venue, hot. That one, it comes with additional cost. So you pay. When you are done, then they have to do the dessert, come in, you bring someone, sometimes they bring in a chef who come and do that. And, when they are done, now there's something called after party.
0: After the wedding,
1: there's an after party where we have people going to change to wear like a club kind of dress.
2: So more like the formal session and then an informal session.
1: So the whole thing.
2: So that's an informal session.
1: So from the traditional ceremony to it's like we have one, two, three, almost like five different events. Okay, because you do the church when you are done.
4: You start with tradition.
1: When you finish, you come and do the church.
4: Uh-huh.
1: After the church,
4: uh-huh,
1: you do the reception,
4: uh-huh,
1: the main reception. After the reception, you do the after party. And then some will go beyond and do Sunday lunch.
3: Thanksgiving
1: lunch.
4: Yes, after the church on Sunday.
1: Yes, we do Thanksgiving lunch. So that is family and close people coming to maybe the house. And that you have to also produce food and drinks. Oh, yes. So this one now is like, it is very expensive to get married.
4: If I may ask, why can't we do it like our fathers did? If we do it like that, what would we lose?
1: It's probably modernity.
4: With this kind of cost.
1: Well, Kwame, you know, people actually plan. Some people plan. Some people save. Some go for loans.
4: Go for a loan to do this.
2: I don't subscribe to that. Why would you go for a loan for a wedding event or marriage?
1: Some are also from very rich homes, so of course,
4: mom or dad will pay.
1: You know, dad will pick the decor, mommy will pick the food.
4: No problem.
1: You know, so those ones you don't bear, you know, the cost is low on your part as the bride or as the couple. But if you don't come from that affluent kind of families, and you are, and even now the rich families, they don't even do it even at all. No, they don't. It's very simple.
4: The rich rather.
1: Oh yes, some of the rich people don't do those extravagant kind of.
2: That's what Donald Trump said recently. That if you are rich, you can afford to talk low, but if you are not, that's why you want to be loud.
1: Yeah,
2: you get it.
1: It is very.
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1: Very expensive. People will not do it because now they, you know, social media and the pressure. The woman, once you propose to the woman, she's already on Instagram looking at old dresses for my girl.
2: Mommy,
1: which kind of,
2: and that's where the problem is.
1: Which kind of wedding? So she'll go through and say, "Oh, that's my dress."
2: That's where everything starts from.
4: So go and buy it.
2: It starts from the women.
1: She will come and tell you that from the women. The dress.
4: So I should go and buy.
1: Talking to the designer. The designer says it's 20,000.
4: So I should go and buy.
1: And you will buy. You will buy.
4: You buy. You see the dress, buy.
1: In fact, you have to buy.
2: There you go. That's where the problem starts from.
4: Let me come to Nana. He's the one who has been planning these things, Nana. From what Oye has said, if I put 2 and 2 together, I need maybe about 500,000 cedis.
3: Oh, not necessarily. So,
4: okay,
3: before you plan a wedding or you start anything, you budget your wedding according to your guest list.
4: Which one is the guest list? No?
3: So, the number of people you're inviting influence your budget and what you want to do.
4: Okay. So, averagely, when people contract you to help them out, averagely, how many people do they invite?
3: You don't work to have, let's say, a beautiful ideal wedding. You don't go beyond 250.
4: What if the whole Accra knows you? Show up unannounced.
1: People who have done beautiful weddings but had about 800 people on the bill. So it has nothing to do with their number.
3: To have a good wedding.
1: So what I'm saying, so that is relative. People, there are rich people who can afford to serve
4: Accra, the whole Accra. Yeah.
2: Theirs is a different case.
3: It's different too.
2: It's a different.
3: So you don't go beyond like your budget.
4: Okay.
3: You need to budget for.
4: So let's say 200 people.
3: 200 people.
4: Okay.
3: So with that, I will sit you down. We'll ask what type of or what kind of wedding do you want?
4: Is your money now?
3: No. You need to find out. So I ask you, what kind of wedding do you want? Do you want a fairy tale wedding?
2: You sit with just the lady or the two?
3: You sit with the lady first.
1: It's usually the ladies who go.
4: Why?
1: The men, they don't have that time to go and look for wedding planner.
4: But somebody has to pay.
3: So that's the duty of a man.
4: So why are you not sitting with both?
3: No, so you sit with the lady first. What kind of wedding do you want? want a fairy tale wedding, because if you sit with the lady and the man from the get-go,
1: they'll fight.
3: Yes, and the man can influence the lady's decision.
4: But because he's the one paying.
3: But she's the one you are getting married to, and she's the one you are marrying.
1: It's her day.
3: Exactly.
2: No. Why is it the lady's day?
3: See,
2: why is it not our day?
4: It's our day.
2: It's our day.
3: Because you are unveiling her. That's why she wears a white gown.
2: So it's her day?
3: Yes. It's about her.
4: Hey.
3: So you ask
2: the invitation letter should also state that it is Oye's day. It is Oye who is, you know, going to be married.
1: But in most cases, it is.
2: Your husband.
4: You let Nana take us through the lecture, and then you married,
3: but it wasn't about you.
2: Why? So why should it be about an individual? Why isn't it about the two of us? You proceed.
4: I want to see where this is going.
3: So you proceed. You want a fairy tale wedding? Do you want an aesthetically pleasing wedding?

0: but you want like a cultural background wedding. So if you say want a cultural background wedding, that's when wants some antinti, something small for the family.
1: Okay.
0: So that's the cultural background wedding.
1: Mm-hmm.
0: The fairy tale
1: wedding, it doesn't come at too much cost then.
0: Yes.
1: Okay.
0: The fairy tale wedding is the dream wedding. You get it?
1: When you're the daughter of a carpenter.
0: You
1: want a fairy tale wedding, you go ahead.
0: It can happen. They have the aesthetically pleasing wedding. That's just for the socials. So someone can have a fairy tale wedding and someone can have an aesthetically pleasing wedding, but the person who offered for the aesthetically pleasing wedding will pay more than the fairy tale wedding because we are doing it for the socials and the numbers.
1: Okay. And showing to the world.
0: Yes.
1: That you are somebody.
0: So right. With that, from cultural to fairy tale to aesthetically, let's say you're budgeting from 30,000 to 180,000.
1: Hmm.
0: Yes.
1: What would the 30 to 180,000 do?
0: So 30 uh-huh. to 180 uh-huh. is mainly on venue decor.
1: Okay.
0: Floor running. Costume is out. Food is out. Because if you contract me to plan your wedding, I don't cook. So I don't add catering to my budget. I'll be in charge of floor running.
1: Mm-hmm. Venue. Well, what is floor running, if
0: so
1: I may
0: floor
1: ask?
0: Floor running, we get a place. This is what I want to do, the center. I want the chandelier to be here. I want the seats to be arranged this way. Mm. I want an entry here. I want flowers. So I make sure everything you want on that floor.
1: Okay.
0: It's being done.
1: The venue is not part.
0: No, the venue, we can secure the venue together.
1: Okay.
0: But it's not part of my budget. Because hey, my budget is for decor.
1: Nana, you go ahead.
0: My budget is for decor.
1: Uh-huh.
0: Floor running
1: uh-huh.
0: and event coordination.
1: Uh-huh.
0: So that's my budget.
1: You are coordinating who? Mama is coming?
0: No.
1: Uh-huh.
0: So event coordination, I need to get ushers to usher the people in.
1: Mm-hmm.
0: I need to get people to stand.
1: Use my family people. They are there. Use them.
0: Yeah. So I need to get people to stand by various points.
1: Mm-hmm.
0: Yes. And I need people to coordinate the bridal train when they are coming in.
1: They can't just come down from the car.
0: No. And I also need people on standby to control the lights and all the fireworks and all that. So all these things fall under the floor. Yes, the floor running. You get it. And the floor running actually starts from the church.
1: Okay.
2: Wait, so that's like the ordinary kind of wedding.
1: This is like
3: the fairy tale.
0: No, that's a fairy tale. It's even the ordinary wedding, because just as Kwame said, you use his family people. That's floor running, but you are not paying them.
1: Mm.
0: Yes.
1: But now you are paying them.
0: Yes.
1: Okay.
0: So you get
1: and that the one is the 30 to 80,000.
0: Yes.
1: 180,000. And food no day inside.
0: No.
1: Drinks no day inside.
0: So hey, usually, the client will be like, oh,
1: dressing and cars and those things no day inside.
0: No. So usually some of the clients will be like, oh, our parents will handle the food.
1: Okay.
0: And usually if you allow a family member to handles, like a family member is handling the food, it becomes chaotic.
3: Yes.
1: Handling as in?
0: They're in charge of cooking, serving, making sure the food comes to the venue on time. It becomes chaotic.
1: Why?
0: Because it will turn to a family and friends affair.
1: Okay.
0: So if you want like a proper wedding, a well-coordinated wedding, let me handle everything. The catering, venue coordination, floor
1: but you're
0: running.
1: Not a caterer.
0: So that's my duty to source for caterers for you.
1: Okay.
0: So before we plan everything, I sit with the lady. What type of wedding do you want? What do you want? Who do you want to see? After, then you meet the guy and the lady again to go over. If it's agreed, then that's where you release the funds.
1: What if it's not agreed? Have you had situations where after you meet them,
0: you disagree to agree, you agree to disagree to, but at the end of the day, you'll be here for you, because that's what madam wants.
1: But who pay for it?
2: And that's the point I don't get.
0: You will pay for it.
1: How? I don't have.
0: You don't have?
1: Oh, I can't afford, let me put it that way.
3: There
1: I can't afford.
3: There are instances where the ladies will look for money to do it.
1: No, just from where?
2: Between the
3: yeah, yeah, yeah, yeah. That's just because they feel perhaps you are too bad.

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1: What makes Emory special is that it has very rigorous academics, but a community that is willing to support each other. 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
2: A nation built on the blood and toil of our fathers. 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Integrity, discipline, responsibility, unity, and faith in one another. That's why His Excellency John Dramani Mahama invites all Ghanaians to join in the National Day of Prayer and Thanksgiving, a time to seek God's face and recommit ourselves to our nation's future. The theme for this year is Resetting Our Values to Build the Ghana We Want. 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
4: Hello and welcome to Class News Update at 11. I am Irajoa Kranchi. The Chief Executive Officer of the National Food Buffer Stock Company, George Abradu Otu, says Ghana needs at least $1.5 billion to establish a meaningful national food reserve system.

0: speaking in an interview, he said the current 300 million allocation is not enough to support large-scale grain purchase, but described it as a good first step towards strengthening the country's food security. Investigations are underway into a fatal road crash in Karuminga in the northeast region that claimed the life of a woman and left three men injured. The Ghana National Fire Service says the trailer, which was carrying tiles from Takrade to Burkina Faso, reportedly swerved to avoid a tricycle before crashing into several trees. The three injured men are receiving treatment at the Upper East Regional Hospital while investigations continue into the incident. To some other stories, the Minister for Education, Haruna Idrisu, has revealed that Ghana needs between 500,000 and 900,000 additional teachers to meet staffing needs across the country. Speaking in Parliament, he said budget constraints have limited government to recruiting only 7,000 teachers, despite the growing demand within the Ghana Education Service and the technical and vocational education and training sector. In African news, Zimbabwe's lower house of parliament has passed the constitutional amendments bill that could keep President Emmerson Mnangagwa in office till 2030. The bill extends presidential term from 5 to 7 years and now awaits approval by the Senate. This is how we wrap up Class News Update at 11. For more news, do log on to classfmonline.com. I am Iradua Crunchy.
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every time you hear the song on the corporate lounge, you know it's time for us to talk about what happened on this day in World Cup's history. Again, I did say the title of this one is Dai Dai. It translates from Italian to mean come on, or let's go. And that's commonly used to urge someone to give their absolute best. So this is the official song of this year's FIFA World Cup in North America. Nice collaboration between Colombian superstar Shakira and my Burna Boy.

0: So let's get into it. What exactly happened on 19th June in World Cup's history? So turns out, on this day in the year 1958, at just 17 years and 239 days old, a young Pele scored his first ever World Cup goal for Brazil. That was in a 1-0 quarterfinal victory against Wales. And he was just 17 years and 239 days old. So this goal I'm talking about way back in 1958 made him the youngest goal scorer in World Cup history, a legendary record that still stands today. So this win catapulted Brazil into the semifinals on their way to lifting their first ever World Cup trophy. So that'll do it for what happened on this day in World Cup history. Now let's get back to, you know, the music. 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And also T's and C's apply. Now, I just told you what happened on this day in the history of World Cup, where on this day in 1958, Pele scored his first World Cup goal. And currently, it's all about the World Cup. So as the world's biggest football stars battle for glory on the pitch, you too can score big with Black Red Game. Now, Black Red Game is the digital version of the popular Tuntum Koko game. I don't know if you remember the game. But then while your favorite teams are chasing goals, you too, you can be chasing cash from the comfort of your phone. It's very, very simple. You just predict whether the next card will be black or red. 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So whether you're watching the World Cup with Boo Bay, with friends, if you're following every match, if you're excited about it, make this excitement even bigger with Red and Black Game. Every World Cup season comes with excitement, surprises, winning moments. Just yesterday, I was talking about how watching with people is not for the faint hearts. Like watching the Ghana game in public with all those, the expressions, the oohs, the ahs. I am Shishen Kwan. So whilst you're at it, you can make it count. Because after all, why should only the players have all the fun? With Black Red Game, you can create your own winning moment. 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
0: 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So, and getting back to the music, I'll be back in 15 minutes and I'll give you lifestyle tips for today. It's still the Corporate Lounge and I'm your sweetie, Irene Sewa-Kwafo. Stay with me.

0: Come on, come man.
1: I need the jollof
0: I know his face. I have already seen his face. What am I seeking for?
2: For the country.
3: What did you say? Have you ever taken prayer that serious? Oh yeah, and cried. I have. When was this? How many years ago?
4: I can't remember.
0: But you won't find me. I don't do that with the tongues. But I just talk to him all the time. Have you not seen that when you go to churches and they say that we should pray for the sick?
4: Ziffy
0: is enjoying your selection. Came from John.

0: Charlie the Uber driver. I think that Ziffy might be a passenger in the car.
1: Oh, right. Okay, so big shout out to you, Ziffy. Come on, man. I was just about to criticize the name. Because the spelling of Ziffy is longer than your original name.
2: Look at it. This is Ziffy.
3: WTF.
1: Yes.
0: Because look at the spelling of the Ziffy, no.
1: Johnny, please ask Ziffy how she came about the name.
4: That's not bad.
1: What do you know?
3: Oh, yes. So today it's all about Pili.
1: Abedi?
3: No,
1: I'm not like that.
0: We don't know which one is original. All we know is that one is original.
5: The original one is there.
1: Okay, that's what.
3: The missing goat.
4: Which one is the missing goat?
3: So today we are talking about Pele, because I just shared that on this day in 1958. Was when he scored his first ever World Cup goal. But what you don't know, or some of you may know, is that a referee once got red carded after expelling Pele.
1: The referee, talk to me.
3: So by the late 1960s, Charles Pele was so globally adored that people paid just to see him.
1: All of these human beings, Renee, it's so nice to see.
3: When I was reading it, it says that in 1969, he traveled with his team to play an exhibition match in Nigeria. By that time, there was blood money, Nigerian civil war. They agreed to
1: cease
3: fire for 48 hours, just watch Pele.
1: Wow.
3: Yeah. That happened in 1969. That's how powerful he was.
1: Wow.
3: I was shocked when I read about it.
4: No, but Pele, dear.
2: I think there was a similar situation with Didier Drogba.
6: I'll look it up.
2: Didier Drogba, I think there was some unrest in Cote d'Ivoire.
6: And then they had qualified for the AFCON, or they had just won the AFCON, or qualified for the World Cup.
2: And Didier Drogba used that moment to unite the nation.
7: I don't know anything about this football.
2: I'm showing you something here so that all of you know that human beings have stars in life.
6: That's right. So Messi was missing in the first game according to you. But this is like Messi's rating. Like Messi had a 7.2 rating.
7: He played 90 minutes.
6: He passed the ball 21 times. All of them to the back. 21 times. He had two shots. All of them on target. He had a rating of 6.1. As a matter of fact, whenever you start a football game, footballers start from a rating of 6.0.
8: He has two more points. I didn't mean to say that all of us here on the African continent were sincerely worried that the American police is calling some of us to help investigate because they think that the Congolese might have captured certain goods and brought And they brought the goods to our continent. American police called me. They were very worried. Inspector Commodore Johnson.
6: he was very worried. You understand? So please, you guys know where you're. I'm happy Zeal is a little more of a man than Timingi.
9: You saw Timingi when you went silent yesterday.
10: Why? No, see, in life.
11: So, if you want sound bougie and you know, it's pretty good garlic cassava sandwich. But it's not just using mashed cassava to create toasted bread that holds your favorite sandwich fillings. So for this, you need
7: There's this friend of mine that once started dating this bagel, right?
9: And it looks like the girl has not cooked a day in her life before.
7: and she's the type that, you know, they have a chef at home and all of that. So she's eating bougie meals and all that.
9: This is my friend traveled and come back.
7: And the girl said that as part of my friend's surprise for the day.
9: He should not eat. My dad was thinking that, brother, from the airport, getting ready, he could have brushed anywhere to find food around 8:39 p.m.
7: But the problem here is that when she was about to cook the spaghetti, she said that it felt too hard, so she soaked it in water for some time, and after that she cooked.
9: How?
7: I think sometimes people should not give themselves pressure. Maybe you don't know how to cook. Cassava, which is in Chihuahua.
9: Come on, man.
7: So will you bring us some?
3: No.
7: Okay.
10: In 3 minutes time, Amadei will bring you up from the newsroom.
11: Yes, the classroom newsroom, come here.
10: Top of the R3 and top of the R4.
11: What's wrong with you?
10: She likes going there every time she goes to Bowie. I don't know whoever you are, listening to me, behind the man in the shadow.
12: Are you threatening him? It is just more than a threat.
10: We will smoke you out. Good day, class. It's a sunny day here in the center of the earth.
12: What are you doing in the center of the earth?
10: Says that tongues praying is spiritual, and only God understands every word that is spitted in prayer. It is called secret prayer.
11: Rich Luda brought us that one.
10: Hey, now tell him to keep quiet over there. The Canadian player has just passed the Messi as the top scorer in this World Cup. What does he mean by Messi's World Cup record?
11: He should keep quiet over there.
10: Afifi from Michelle says, Irene.
12: Thank you very much. I'm a day in the studio and I'm bringing you a bulletin update.
13: Hello and welcome to Class B's update. I am Veronica Amadei. Now, the Minister for the Interior, Mohamed Muntaka Mubarak, acting on the advice of the National Security Council, and to the Secretary of the Ministry of Sports, the curfew on several communities in Wanta South Municipality following a deadly attack that left three people dead and nine others injured. The curfew takes effect today, Friday, June 19, 2026, and will be enforced daily from 5 p.m. to 6 a.m. until further notice. Philippines, the government elders, senior leaders, youth and residents in affected areas to exercise restraints and embrace peaceful means of resolving their differences. To some of the stories, the president of the National Association of Local Authorities of Ghana, Alfred Isidwe, has issued a passionate nationwide appeal to corporate Ghana development partners and philanthropic organizations to join hands with government in transforming education, insisting that the responsibility of educating Ghana's children cannot be left out of government alone. Speaking at the national launch of NALAC's landmark corporate social responsibility exercise, book distribution initiative in Accra, AJ described the initiative as a historic turning point in the association's 49-year existence and a bold declaration that local governance must move beyond administration to directly impact the lives of citizens. To some of the stories, the executives of Ghanaian government-sponsored PhD students in the United Kingdom have issued a one-week meeting to the government's High Commission in London, demanding the immediate release of a full video footage capturing events leading to the alleged assault of one of their colleagues. They have also warned that failure to comply will compel them to seek police investigations and report the matter to UK advisory and oversight bodies, including Citizens Advice and the Ambassadors. The demand follows an incident that occurred on June 16, 2026. During a peaceful demonstration by sponsored students over long delays in the payment of tuition fees and expenses under the Ghana Scholarship Secretariat. In African news, Niger security apparatus has begun a search for the attackers who attacked the airport of the capital yesterday, June 18, 2026, killing at least 11 soldiers and 2 civilians. The group linked to Al-Qaeda claimed the airport attack also left 22 of them killed in the process of a raid at the Djuri-Hamani International Airport, a large-scale operation by defense and security forces to track down and neutralize the remaining elements is underway. Niamey-Hamani International Airport, which is fully secured, remains open to air traffic and military assistance red. And I'm Veronica Amadeo. For more news and updates, log on to classfmonline.com.
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14: We are ready.

come to the Gillette Stadium in Massachusetts, where the atmosphere is building beautifully for what promises to be a fascinating FIFA World Cup Group C encounter between Scotland and Morocco. And what a beautiful finish from the Atlas Lions of Morocco. That was a thunderbolt of a strike. Morocco 1, Scotland 0 in the very early beginnings of the game. Morocco, that was a precision of a pass from Brahim Diaz and a thunderbolt of a strike from Sibiri. Wonderful strike from the man who is courted by so many teams. Bayern Munich almost winning the signature of the PSV Eindhoven forward. That was a masterclass of a finish from Ismail Sibiri, and it's 1-0 to the good for the Atlas Lions of Morocco. Goal coming in the first minute of the game. Yes, Scotland trailing the Atlas Lions of Morocco by a goal to nil here at the Gillette Stadium in Massachusetts. The stakes are enormous tonight. Scotland arrived full of confidence after opening their campaign with a hard-fought 1-0 victory over Haiti, a result that has put Steve Clark's side at the top of the group and within touching distance of the knockout stages. Meanwhile, Morocco coming to this contest built by an impressive draw against Brazil, underline why many consider the Atlas Lions one of the most dangerous teams in this tournament. And yes, they pull first blood here, going or taking the lead here in Massachusetts. That was a fantastic finish from Sibiri. You go through the first 11 of the Atlas Lions, and Yassine Bono is in post. There is Hakimi, Achraf Hakimi, who is playing the right back position today. Mazraoui on left back. Kaysidi, Riyad, and Diop in the heart of defense. Bouhari and El Ainoui in the heart of midfield. Brahim Diaz, Unahi, and El Kanous supporting Sabari, who is playing the lone forward. He's the only striker starting in front of the midfielders today. You go through the first 11 of the Scottish team also, and it's gone in between the sticks. Robertson playing the left back position, Patterson on right back, Hanley and Hendry in the heart of defense, Ferguson and Christie will be manning the midfield this evening. Tierney, McTominay and McGinn also playing behind Shea Adams, who is the lone man up front. So almost 5 minutes played here at the Gillette Stadium in Massachusetts. It's still the Atlas Lions of Morocco 1, Scotland, the Tartan Army, trailing by a goal to nil. Goal beautifully executed by Ismail Sabari. That was a thunderbolt of a strike. Ismail Sabari, born on the 28th of January 2001, 25 years of age. It was a dancing or defense splitting pass from Brahim Diaz, and that was a perfectly timed finish from Ismail Sabari. The Tartan Armies of Scotland, they would be hoping to get an equalizer here in Massachusetts, but Morocco have other ideas. A surging run forward from Sibari, carving the defense open. Once again, a defense splits and pass, silky footwork. The attack is gaining momentum, and Scotland smell blood here. Relentless pressure on the Tartan Armies. A lightning fast counter-attack with the likes of Bouhadi pulling the strings in midfield. It's still 1-0 to the good. 5 minutes played here at the Gillette Stadium in Massachusetts, and still the Atlas Lions of Morocco leading by a goal to nil. Morocco showing why they are one of the dangerous teams to look out for in the 2026 FIFA World Cup. A defense split and pass from Bouhadi, controlled beautifully there, but McGinn wins possession for the Tartan Armies of Scotland. The Tartan Army have turned Foxborough into a sea of blue, while Morocco's passionate
supporters have traveled in huge numbers, creating a spectacular World Cup atmosphere under the lights. Only one previous World Cup meeting exists between these two nations, with Morocco claiming a memorable victory back in 1998. Nearly three decades later, Scotland have the chance for redemption, while Morocco are determined to show they belong among the tournament's favorites. And yes, indeed, they mean to prove their doubters wrong. Ismaël Sabari drawing first blood here at the Gillette Stadium in Massachusetts. 7 minutes played here. And now the Atlas Lions of Morocco playing from left to right, controlling the tempo of the game. Brahim Diaz on the ball. Twist and turns, finds his midfielder. And now the Atlas Lions of Morocco still in possession of the ball. The Tartan armies of Scotland chasing shadows. And Onoi, he finds El Anoui. What a defense splitting pass, but intercepted by Robertson. Cleared away by Paul Tierney, but Shea Adams failed to control. Can this be the second goal for Morocco? And a defense splitting pass once again. But welcome goal kick for the Tartan armies of Scotland. Morocco controlling possession. The midfield battle is fascinating. Spaces beginning to open up. Defense shape is excellent for the Atlas Lions of Morocco. They are forcing the Tartan armies to make mistakes. And now, the Tartan armies of Scotland also, time for them to control possession here. Magjan controls beautifully, but failed to find Shea Adams. Goalkeeper Yassin Bounou smothers. He will find Diop, and Diop finds Riyad, who plays a beautiful ball into the path of Mazraoui. Mazraoui surging forward, finds Riyad, back to Diop. Issa Diop plays it straight for Fulham in the English top flight. He was very, very impressive in the English Premier League in the just ended season. Born on the 9th of January 1997, 29 years of age, Issa Diop. He's been a solid centre back for Morocco. And the game, building momentum here. Almost 10 minutes played here at the Gillette Stadium. It's still the Atlas Lions of Morocco leading by a goal to nil against the Tartan armies of Scotland. Shea Adams drops deep into midfield. Can he turn the tide? The Tartan armies of Scotland still controlling possession, but Morocco win back. Can this be the second goal? And yes, this is the second goal, but no, the ball just inches away from the goalpost. Ismaël Sabari almost getting the second goal. It was Christie who was dispossessed of the ball. And Morocco showing early intents in this game, doing everything they can to seal progression to the next stage of the competition. It was a defense splitting pass, but the defender stood tall. Crucial interception. Last ditch defending. But now, the Scottish Giants, they turn defense to attack. Can they get an early equalizer here, even after Morocco going 1-0 up in the early minutes of the game? Anyway, would do for Morocco, and they turn defense to attack. Ismaël Sabari, the man spotted in the number 11 shirt. Beautiful ball. Can this be the second goal? And Morocco, beautiful interception there, but still the ball in the ball in possession of the Moroccans, the Atlas Lions. Second goal, but no. Corner kick for Morocco. Onoi and Diaz combining very beautifully there. The last time these two teams met was in the 1998 FIFA World Cup.
where Scotland were beaten by the Atlas Lions of Morocco. That game finished 3-0 in favor of Morocco. Scotland's Craig Bailey was sent off for a Senegal challenge on the 55th minute mark. And once again, it's Morocco dictating the tempo of the game. Can this be the second goal cleared away by Christie? Achraf Hakimi spotted in the number 2 jersey. He's facing trial. But nevertheless, he's focused on this game, trying to get his charges to seal the 3 maximum points here at the Gillette Stadium. And Morocco, playing from left to right, doing everything they can. Bouadi controlling the tempo of the game in the early minutes. Morocco, Ayoub Bouadi, one of the youngest players on the pitch, born 2nd October 2007. His contract expires at Lille Metropole on the 30th of June 2029. So many teams courting Ayoub Bouadi. The likes of Arsenal, Liverpool and the likes, all looking to get a signature of Ayoub Bouadi, who was very, very impressive in a game against the Seleção of Brazil. He won the hearts of many, even dictating the midfield play when there was Carlos Casemiro and Guimarães. Ayoub Bouadi stood tall in that game. And once again, he's still showing why he's one of the finest midfielders the game can now boast of. Doing it on the global stage. Doesn't get better than the FIFA World Cup. Ayoub Bouadi and Yassine Bono will seek to turn defense to attack. Passes the ball to Ayoub Bouadi. He twists and turns, very, very confident on the ball. Ayoub Bouadi, teenage sensation Ayoub Bouadi, 18 years of age, and showing the world what he's got on the biggest stage here at the Gillette Stadium in Massachusetts. And still, Morocco. Mazraoui plies his trade for Manchester United in the English Premier League. Nasser Mazraoui, born on the 14th of November 1997, 28 years of age. His contract expires at Manchester United on the 30th of June 2028. Nasser Mazraoui, very, very strong defender for the Atlas Lions of Morocco. Can play anywhere in defense. And still the ball in possession of the Atlas Lions. Ayoub Bouadi once again dictating the tempo of the game. Ayoub Bouadi. Everyone wants to catch a glimpse of Ayoub Bouadi. What a player. What a piece of brilliance from Ayoub Bouadi. Defense splitting pass. He's been very, very impressive in the French Ligue 1 for Lille Metropole this season. Continuing his fine form in the World Cup. That was a fantastic strike from Ismail Saibari. He had no right to score from that angle. You couldn't write the script. No one saw this coming. But that's why we love this game. The beautiful game delivers again. A moment of pure magic from Ismail Saibari. And Morocco, 15 minutes here at Gillette Stadium, still leading by a goal to nil. The Tartan Armies of Scotland losing possession. The referee blows his whistle for an infringement. And Ferguson spotted in number 19 jersey. Commits a foul. Still, the Atlas Lions of Morocco showing why they mean business here in the 2026 Mundial. In 2022, they went all the way to the semi-final, becoming the first African nation to qualify into the semi-final of the World Cup. Once again, though it's early days yet,
Atlas Lions of Morocco controlling possession 65%. And now the Tartan Armies of Scotland 10 defense to attack. Mark Jane, captain for Aston Villa. He was very, very impressive for the Villains in the English Premier League. And now the Atlas Lions of Morocco, El Kanous, with a fantastic tackle there to win the throw in for Morocco.

0: now controlling the possession, the likes of Christian Ferguson, McTominay was also very impressive. He's been very, very impressive for Napoli in the past two seasons. Napoli winning the Italian Serie A last season, but in the just ended season, they failed to replicate such form. And another defense blatant pass. Can this be the second goal? But Scotland cleared the lines. Perfectly timed tackle. Rock solid defending from the Tartan armies of Scotland. The defenders putting their body on the line. What a defensive masterclass. Crucial interception. Last ditch defending from the Tartan armies of Scotland. And now goalkeeper Gunn. He plays it straight. Angus Gunn plays it straight for Nottingham Forest in the English top flight. Born on the 22nd of January 1996. 30 years of age. His contract expires at Nottingham Forest this very month on the 30th. He'll become a free agent if he can show some impressive performances in this World Cup. He would get another contract elsewhere. Perhaps Nottingham Forest might hand him another contract. But time and chance will prove whether Angus Gunn will get another contract. Even in the English top flight, now Morocco, Achraf Hakimi finds Issa Diop. The Atlas Lions of Morocco dictated the tempo of the game. Almost 20 minutes played here at the Gillette Stadium in Massachusetts. And it's Paul Tierney doing everything he could to intercept that ball. That was a last, that was some fantastic defending from Kieran Tierney, born on the 5th of June 1997, former Arsenal left back, now plays it straight for Celtic in the Scottish League. Kieran Tierney. It's another corner kick for the Atlas Lions of Morocco. Beautiful ball sent into the 18-yard box of the Scottish team. But once again,
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0: Cleared. Another corner kick for Morocco. Issa Diop spotted in a number 14 jersey. The Rock of Gibraltar for the Atlas Lions of Morocco. And that was a shot from Ayub Buadi, spotted in a number 6 jersey. Can this be the second goal? But the goalkeeper, Angus Gunn, smothers. That was some beautiful strike from Achraf Hakimi. What a save. A world-class stop from Angus Gunn. The goalkeeper coming to the rescue of the Tartan armies of Scotland. Safe hands to deny Achraf Hakimi. Scotland 0, Morocco 1. Class 91.3 FM bringing you live commentary feed from the Gillette Stadium in Massachusetts. I remain your humble servant, Freddy Dynamo, bringing you up to speed FIFA World Cup 2026. Second group game for the Atlas Lions of Morocco. In the game against Brazil, Ismail Sabari pulled first blood. That game finishing 1-1. Once again, he draws first blood here at the Gillette Stadium. And Morocco still leading by a goal to nil against the Tartan armies of Scotland. That ball broke kindly to striker Ismail Saibari, and he did justice. He had no right to score from the angle, but trust Ismail Saibari. Can the manager's tactical tweak pay dividends for the Tartan Army's head coach of Scotland, Steve Clark? He did wonders in their first game where they won. But now, can they overcome the Atlas Lions of Morocco by Issa Diop? The first yellow card of the game. Issa Diop shown the yellow card here. The Fulham defender pulling down Shea Adams, and the referee blowing his whistle for an infringement. Welcome free kick for the Tartan Armies of Scotland. Issa Diop will need to be very careful in this game. It's still early days yet in the first half. And Yassin Bounou, the safest pair of gloves for the Atlas Lions of Morocco. Morocco missing the services of Ezzouzi and Agued, these two players failing to make the Mundial. Yassin Bounou, the most experienced player on the pitch, born on the 5th of April 1991, 35 years of age. Prices straight for Al Hilal in the Saudi Pro League. For goalkeepers, they age like fine wine. So 35 years of age, but still strong. Can the Tartan Armies of Scotland get an equalizer here? Cleared away by the Atlas Lions. The ball back to Ferguson, spotted in a number 19 jersey. He finds Angus Gunn, a long ball into the path of the Atlas Lions of Morocco, Achraf Hakimi, winning that header there, but the referee blows his whistle for an infringement. That was some perfectly timed tackle from Achraf Hakimi. Rock solid defending. And still, the Moroccans leading by a goal to nil. The referee blowing his whistle for hydration break. In this World Cup, some players have criticized the introduction of the hydration break. But referee Tantashev, the Uzbekistan referee, applies the laws of the game. Hydration break for the coaches to deploy or tweak their tactics. The Black and Red game proudly sponsoring live commentary feed. Football fans will need to know that the World Cup is still exciting as the world's biggest football stars battle for glory on the pitch. You too can score big with Black and Red game, the digital version of the popular Tum Tum Koko game. You remember? Yes, the Tum Tum Koko game. 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Remember, this is not recommended for lactating mothers, pregnant women, and children below the age of 18. This advert has been approved by the FDA. 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The referee now blows his whistle for the game. To get back to motion, Ayub Buadi still controlling in the middle of the pitch. It's been a midfield fascinating battle between the two sides. Can the manager's tactical tweak pay dividends? Head coach for the Tartan Armies of Scotland, Steve Clark. He will try to exploit the wide areas, but the defensive shape of the Atlas Lions of Morocco looking very excellent so far. Very few mistakes from the Atlas Lions. Still, Morocco leading by a goal to nil. Almost 30 minutes played at the Gillette Stadium in Massachusetts. The highlight of the goal again. That ball broke kindly to striker Ismail Sabari. He was through on goal, one-on-one with goalkeeper. And the crowd erupted as he buried that one into the top corner. That was some moments of magic from Ismail Sabari. When his team needed it the most, Ismail Sabari, his second goal in the FIFA World Cup 2026. No wonder Bayern Munich trying everything they could to sign Ismail Sabari from PSV Eindhoven. And now the Tartan Armies of Scotland looking for an equalizer. But Morocco would have other ideas. Brahim Diaz passes marker. Can this be the second goal? Beautiful 1-2. Can this be the second goal for Morocco? Brahim Diaz, the man who plays it straight for Real Madrid, but known. Shot well over the bar. Brahim Diaz. He was looking for the assist once again, but that was wide of the bar. El Anoui striking the ball over the bar, spotted in the number 24 shirt. El Anoui plays it straight for AS Roma in the Italian Serie A. When you go to Rome, you do as the Romans do. Nail El Anoui, born on the 20. He was born on the 2nd of July 2001. Plays for AS Roma in the Italian top flight. Nail El Anoui, 24 years of age, and controlling the midfield. His partner in crime, Ayub Buadi, and Morocco, what some fantastic play they are executing in this tournament. The Atlas Lions of Morocco now say Mazraoui playing the left back position, even though he is right footed, spotted in the number 3 shirt. Former Ajax Amsterdam defender, he moved to Bayern Munich and now playing top flight English football for Manchester United, the Red Devils. And the Morocco team, Morocco, can this be the second goal? The referee, El Anoui, he was looking for a penalty, but the referee blowing in favor of the Tartan Armies of Scotland. 32 minutes played here at the Gillette Stadium in Massachusetts. Still, Morocco leading by a goal to nil. The Tartan armies have turned Foxborough into a sea of blue, white. Morocco passionate supporters, they have traveled in huge numbers, creating a spectacular World Cup atmosphere under the lights. Scotland having a chance to continue a remap Cabo World Cup return. Can they take another giant step toward the round of 32? Steve Clark's man. And now the ball with Hanley. Hanley finds McGinn, who turns beautifully. Finds Christie. Christie turns. And now the Tartan armies of Scotland. Patterson loses out possession. And Ismail Sabari, lone striker up front, shields the ball very, very beautifully. What a beautiful control there from Mazraoui. McTominay finding it very difficult to exert his dominance in this very game. Scott McTominay, the Scot from Scotland, former Manchester United midfielder, born on the 8th of December 1996, 29 years of age. Contract expires at Napoli on the 30th of June 2028. Scott McTominay, a Manchester United Academy product. He now applies straight for Napoli. And Brahim Diaz, he was trying to outwit his marker, but some beautiful interception there from McTominay, the man spotted in the number 4 shirt. Shea Adams spotted in the number 10 jersey. Scotland would be expecting Shea Adams to rack up some goals in this very tournament. Almost 35 minutes played here at the Gillette Stadium in Massachusetts. Still the Atlas Lions of Morocco leading by a goal to nil. Now Sir Mazraoui with a beautiful control. What a fantastic player Ayoub Wadi is. One touch pass, and now still Morocco surging forward. Nazar Mazraoui with a cross. Can this be the second goal? But cleared away. Throw in for Morocco. Mazraoui, he's been very, very impressive in the tournament so far. Head coach for Morocco, Mohamed Wahbi, appointed some few weeks even before the World Cup started. He replaced Walid Redraoui. Mohamed Wahbi, born on the 7th of September 1976, 49 years of age, Mohamed Wahbi led the under-20 side of Morocco to win the World Cup, and he was promoted. He's now the head coach for the senior men team of Morocco, the Atlas Lions. Another crossfield pass from Bouadi, but this time El Kanous failing to control the ball. Throw in, and Hanley spotted in the number 5 jersey. He finds his partner in crime in defense, Henry. Henry also finds Robertson. Robertson, and now Scott McTominay. The referee waves play on. Can this be the second goal for Morocco? But no, there was some poor finishing from El Kanous. Steve Clark can't believe his eyes. Steve Clark was looking for a free kick, but the referee waved play on. The referee waved play on.

Cup, showing in 10th. They would want to win the tournament even after going all the way to the semi-final in the last edition. Ayub Buadi and now Neil El Canoes bleeding through his nostril, but still getting that firepower to foul his opponent. What a fantastic pass there from Brahim Diaz. Achraf Hakimi, Damien, Andrew Robertson. And now it's time for the Tartan Armies of Scotland to search forward. Shea Adams spotted in the number 10 shirt. Almost 40 minutes played here. Still Morocco leading by a goal to nil in Massachusetts. Can they protect that lead? Can they get a second win of the tournament? And Andrew Robertson steps up to effect this free kick. Can this be the equalizer? Andrew Robertson, long ball into the 18-yard box of Morocco. And Mazraoui with that interception. It will be a corner kick for Scotland. But the referee says it's a welcome goal kick for the Atlas Lions of Morocco. That was a poor free kick taken by Andrew Robertson. Only finding Henry, who was unable to control. He's even spotted a charge to be offside by the referee. And Yassin Bono will be effecting a long ball into the path of the Tartan Armies. 40 minutes played here at the Gillette Stadium. Still Morocco leading by a goal to nil. The stakes very, very enormous tonight. Morocco coming into this contest built by an impressive draw against Brazil and going ahead to score the first goal here. Ismael Sabari, 2-2, scored against Brazil, and he's now found the net against the Tartan Armies. Shea Adams pressing Morocco, and Brahim Diaz twist and turns. What a beautiful play there from the Real Madrid forward, showing why he's a Galactico. Christie spotted in the number 11 shirt, cedes possession back to the Moroccans. Ayub Buadi controlling in the middle of the pitch, and now Morocco slowing the tempo of the game. Morocco, the Atlas Lions. Issa Diop finds Achraf Hakimi. And now the man spotted in the number 8 jersey, Onuahi. Morocco, Azzedine Onuahi, born on the 19th of April in the year 2000. 26 years of age. Plays straight for Girona in the Spanish top flight. His contract runs out 30th of June 2027. Azzedine Onuahi, very, very impressive midfielder for the Atlas Lions of Morocco. Ayub Buadi, he was looking to win a free kick for Morocco, but the referee had other ideas, blowing in favor. The referee blowing his whistle in favor for the Tartan Armies. You look at the match momentum and Morocco doing everything they can to show that early intent of winning the game. Morocco with 67% possession here, 33% for the Tartan Armies of Scotland, 87% pass succession by Scotland, with Morocco having a 92% rating. Still 3 corner kicks in favor of Morocco. No corner kick for now for the Tartan Armies. Accurate through passes

one for Morocco, and that was the goal that Ismail Sabari, striking with aplomb in the early embers of the game, that goal proving the only strike that sees Morocco still leading by a goal to nil here at Jelly Stadium. The referee blows his whistle for an infringement, and Yassir Bono still encouraging his lads. 43 minutes played here. The Tartan Armies of Scotland have a free kick. Fagerson will be effecting the set piece from 39 yards out. Can this be the equalizer for Scotland? And a beautiful ball played into the 18-yard box. That was some poor connection there. Morocco threading on thin ice, sitting on tenterhooks. They would be hoping to take that one goal lead into recess. But Scotland will have an idea, still pressing Morocco very high up the pitch. And now, McGinn, spotted in the number 7 shirt. And the referee blows his whistle for an infringement. Scott McGinn. That was a beautiful cross into the 18-yard box. Ismail Sabari doing his defensive duties. So it's free kick for the Atlas Lions of Morocco. And Yassir Bono will be playing a very long ball into the path of the Scottish team. Steve Clarke still inspiring his lads, still motivating his team. Yes, we can, says Steve Clarke. But Morocco have an idea. Scott Mahin with a beautiful pass there. And now, 45 minutes played here at the Jelly Stadium. Still, the Atlas Lions of Morocco leading by a goal to nil here. The referee signaling 5 minutes of added on time. And in 5 minutes, the referee will blow his whistle for the first half to come to an end here at the Jelly Stadium. It's still the Atlas Lions of Morocco leading by a goal to nil. Achraf Hakimi, Issa Diop, and Mazraoui proving that Morocco have the best defense so far in Group C. And now Scotland controlling possession here. Can this be the equalizer? And Kieran Tierney, oh, but that was a poor finish there from Scott Mahin. That was a very, very poor strike there. John Mahin, born on the 18th of October 1994, 31 years of age, flies straight for Aston Villa in the English top flight. His contract runs out to 30th of June 2027. Has only 1 year more for Aston Villa before he becomes a free agent. Still the ball in the path of the Scottish team. Can they turn defense into attack? And John Magin controls beautifully. Can this be the equalizer for the Tartan Armies? Cross into the 18-yard box of Morocco. And anywhere will do for the Atlas Lions. Still the ball in possession of the Scottish team. But what an impressive block there from El Anani, pulling the strings in midfield but doing his defensive duties. Kieran Tierney will be throwing a long ball into the 18-yard box of the Moroccan team. Perfectly timed tackle from El Anani. Rock solid defending, putting his body on the line. And Hanley and Hendry in the 18-yard box of the Morocco team. Can this be the equalizer? But no, anywhere would do for Morocco.
Nasser Mazraoui clearing the ball. And now the ball into the half of the Scottish team. Hanley finds Henry. Henry plays a beautiful ball to Andrew Robertson, who finds Kieran Tierney, the former Arsenal player. Now applies it straight for Celtic Glasgow in the Scottish League. Beautiful crossfield pass there. This will be a throw ball. So out of the 5 minutes added on time, 3 minutes 30 seconds played, 1 minute 30 seconds more, and referee, the center referee, preparing to blow his whistle for the first department of the game to come to an end here. Tantashev from Uzbekistan, center referee for today, officiating the game between Scotland and Morocco. Tantashev from Uzbekistan, FIFA accredited referee. 4 minutes of the 5 minutes of added on time played here. Can the Scottish team pull a very late goal in the first half? But no, Yassine Bono got us very confidently. Safest pair of gloves for the Atlas Lions of Morocco, Yassine Bono. A long ball into the path of the Scottish team. And Hanley fighting for the ball. Some defensive battle there from the Scottish team, doing everything they can to get an equalizer here. And the referee blows his whistle to bring the game, the first half, to an end here. It's the Atlas Lions of Morocco 1, the Tartan Armies of Scotland 0. The referee blows his whistle to bring the first department of the game to an end here. Ismail Sabari scoring the only goal of the game in the first half. We'll bring you the second 45 minutes in 15 minutes time. But know that Tabia Takum and Jagger 4 Beaters, proud sponsors, bringing you live commentary, black and red game. Football fans, the FIFA World Cup is here. 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Black and red game. Make the excitement even bigger with black and red game. 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The FIFA World Cup season, don't just watch the action, play, predict, and win. It's the black and red game. Referee Tantashev blowing his whistle to bring the first department of the game to an end. Don't go nowhere. We'll bring you the second half. I remain your humble servant.

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0: Shakira, we are ready.
1: We are ready.
2: The second half already underway here at the Gillette Stadium in Massachusetts. Still Morocco leading by a goal to nil. Earlier on, the United States of America getting a 2-0 victory against the Aussies, Australia. United States of America qualifying into the next stage of the competition. But Kieran Trippier with a long throw into the half of the Moroccans. Still, Scotland looking for an equalizer here. You look at the goal king chart, and it's the boy from Rosario, Lionel Andre Messi, leading with 3 goals after that hat-trick against the Fenix of Algeria. The likes of Harry Kane, Kylian, Samuel Odin, Mbappe. So many players scoring 2 goals. But Scotland making some incursions into the half of the Moroccans. Can they get... But the referee whistles for a penalty. No, says the referee. Welcome goal kick. And the Tartan armies of Scotland were looking for a penalty there. Circling around the referee and protesting, complaining to the referee that there was a contact. There will be a VAR session, and Steve Clark and his charges were expecting the referee to blow his whistle for a penalty. The referee had other ideas, but it will be reviewed. The referee, Tantashev, 50 minutes on the clock here at the Gillette Stadium in Massachusetts, and the referee expected to go look onto the VAR screens. Achraf Hakimi having a word with the referee. The referee finally decides he still maintains his earlier convictions that it's a welcome goal kick for the Atlas Lions of Morocco. Issa Diop finds Achraf Hakimi. Hakimi back to Ayoub Bouadi. What a player. What a player the teenage sensation is. Ayoub Bouadi, 18 years of age, plays it straight for Lille Metropole in the French Ligue 1. And now El Canoes. Can this be the second goal? But no, it hits the crossbar and flies wide of the post. That could have easily been the second goal for the Atlas Lions of Morocco. Still, Morocco making all the incursions in the game, showing why they need a 3 maximum points badly. It will be another corner for Morocco. Earlier dawn today, Mexico, they defeated South Korea by a goal to nil to qualify into the next stage of the competition. So Group A, Mexico becoming the first team to qualify. Can this be the second goal? But no. Welcome goal kick for the Tartan armies. So earlier today, it was Romo who scored the only goal of the game for Mexico. Luis Romo, he plays for Guadalajara in the Mexican top flight. Guadalajara Chivas. Born on the 5th of June 1995, 31 years of age, Luis Romo scoring the only goal of the game for Mexico to beat South Korea by a goal to nil. Will be another corner for Atlas Lions of Morocco. Achraf Hakimi, can this be the second goal? The goalkeeper with a fantastic save there. What a save. World clap stop from the goalkeeper, Angus. The goalkeeper coming to the rescue of the Tartan armies of Scotland. Safe hands to deny the Atlas Lions of Morocco. Angus gone. It was a fantastic save. Almost an acrobatic one. Despite Scotland trailing Morocco by a goal to nil, goalkeeper Angus Gunn is having a magnificent game, building a wall in front of goal and denying the Atlas Lions of Morocco the chance to consolidate their lead. But this will be another chance for Morocco. Once again, Angus gone. Safest pair of gloves for Scotland. The Tartan armies of Scotland leaving very dangerously here. And Patterson, that was a very poor pass from Patterson. Spotted in the number 22 shirt. Nathan Patterson, born on the 16th of October 2001, 24 years of age, plays his trade for the Toffees of Everton in the English top flight. Everton moving to the Hill Dickinson Stadium in the just ended season. Nathan Patterson, he had a very, very satisfactory season with the Toffees. The Merseyside Blues. And still the Tartan armies of Scotland in search of an equalizer in the game. Christie. So, both teams still keeping both sets of players. Substitutions yet to be made in the game. And Kieran Trippier. Kieran Tierney does some fantastic job for the Tartan armies. The ball back to Scott McTominay. McTominay finds John Mahin. And now it's still the Tartan armies dictating the tempo of the game, trying to find an equalizer. Ferguson complaining to the referee. The referee will have none of that. The referee blowing his whistle for an infringement. Free kick for the Atlas Lions. And Yassin Bono finds Issa Diop. Issa Diop makes incursions into the center circle. Back to Yassin Bono. And now Issa Diop, spotted in the number 14 shirt, finds El Canoes. But the Scottish team make some beautiful interception there. Yakub Bouadi. Ayub Bouadi with a fantastic interception there. Hakimi lost the ball in midfield. Ferguson was trying to see that pass, but he failed to control the ball. And Ayub Bouadi dispossessing Ferguson of the ball. And another fantastic save from Angus Gunn. 55 minutes here at the Gillette Stadium in Massachusetts. It's still Atlas Lions of Morocco 1, Scotland 0. 55 minutes played here, and it's still the Atlas Lions controlling the tempo of the game. Ayub Bouadi, 18 years of age, teenage sensation for the Atlas Lions of Morocco. Still controlling the tempo of the game. And still Morocco leading by a goal to nil. Controlling possession. Midfield battle so far. Very, very fascinating in the middle of the park. Some space is beginning to open up for either side. And manager's tactical tweak. Still yet to pay dividends. Steve Clark, head coach for the Scottish team, trying to exploit the wide areas of Morocco. But still, the defensive shape of the Atlas Lions remaining resilient. No force ups, no mistakes. Brahim Diaz, spotted in a number 10 shirt, got a beautiful assist to Ismail Sabari in the first game against Brazil. And still dictating the tempo of the game here. Brahim Diaz missing that crucial penalty in the AFCON final against the Teranga Lions of Senegal in the AFCON grand finale, but now it's the World Cup. And Brahim Diaz, can this be the second goal? Brahim Diaz failing to get a much more fantastic shot. It was blocked, and now the ball back to Morocco. Issa Diop finds
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2: Ayoub Wadi, you cannot count the number of times Ayoub Wadi makes effective interceptions in this game. And still, the Atlas Lions of Morocco dictating the tempo of the game. Beautiful control there. But it'll be a throw in for the Atlas Lions. Andrew Robertson talking to Kieran Tierney, who looks to be in some discomfort. 58 minutes played here at a Gillette Stadium in Massachusetts. And still Morocco leading by a goal to nil. The referee signaling the medical staff of Scotland to attend to Kieran Tierney as he suffers some discomfort in this game. The former Arsenal left back. Now it's Celtic Glasgow. Talking about Celtic Glasgow, they came back to win the Scottish League in some dramatic circumstances in the just ended Scotland top division. Melodrama upon melodrama in the Scottish League in the just ended campaign. Hearts of Midlothian led for greater parts of the season, only for Celtic Glasgow to pip Hearts of Midlothian to the title. Kieran Tierney spotted in the number 6 shirt, the former Arsenal defender will make way for Ganon Dwak, who comes in almost 60 minutes played yet at a Gillette Stadium, and Steve Clark makes his first change. Kieran Tierney out. Ben Ganon Dwak plies straight for AFC Bournemouth. Born on the 11th of November 2005, 20 years of age. His contract expires at Bournemouth in this very month, on the 30th of June. He will become a free agent. If he can get some fantastic display in this Mundial, bet you so many clubs will circle around Ganon Dwak. But before that, 60 minutes played here at a Gillette Stadium in Massachusetts. Still Scotland trailing by a goal to nil against Morocco. Hanley controls beautifully. Now Scotland controlling the tempo of the game. Hanley finds Henry, and Christie comes in with some fantastic control there. Andrew Robertson spotted in a number 3 shirt. Played 9 years for Liverpool, Andrew Robertson. He's now moved on. 32 years of age, born on the 11th of March 1994. Contract expires at Liverpool this very month, 30th of June 2026. Andrew Robertson will be moving to a different club in the new campaign. The referee blows his whistle for an infringement. And the first tackle of Ganon Dwak, leading to a free kick for Morocco. It was some beautiful display there from the Atlas Lions, and Mazraoui winning a free kick for the Reds. Steve Clark can't believe his eyes. He'll need to tweak his tactical decisions a bit if Scotland are to get a goal here. But before that, it's a free kick for Morocco, and Hakimi with a beautiful cross there, intercepted by Canon Duak. Anywhere will do for Scotland, and still the ball in possession of the Atlas Lions, and a beautiful shot, but that flew past the goalpost. Hakimi, Achraf Hakimi, trying to get a second goal for Morocco, but it wasn't to be. Still Morocco controlling possession, winning most duels in the middle of the pitch, though the middle of the park looking fascinating. It's the Atlas Lions of Morocco winning most of the duels, with the likes of Ayoub Wadi and El Kanouz doing some fantastic job for the Atlas Lions of Morocco in this game. Achraf Hakimi with the ball again, spotted in a number 2 shirt. Captain fantastic for the Atlas Lions. Now Morocco making incursions into the half of Scotland. 63 minutes played here. Still Morocco leading by a goal to nil, and doing everything they can to seal the 3 maximum points. Tabia Takoum and Jago 4 Beaters, proud sponsors of the live commentary. Tabia Takoum helps in male vitality and also an immune booster. Tabia Takoum has natural honey flavor and is 100% organic. It comes in sachet and bottles. Can this be the equalizer? But no. Shot wide of the post. Welcome goal kick for the Atlas Lions of Morocco. Remember, Tabia Takoum can be taken before and after meals. For bulk purchase, you can call 0243-686-861. Otherwise, 0245-749-206. Not recommended for lactating mothers, pregnant women, and children below the ages of 18. Remember, this is approved by the FDA. Tabia Takoum and Jaga 4 Beaters back to play. 65 minutes played here at the Gillette Stadium in Massachusetts. Still Morocco leading by a goal to nil against Scotland. The Tartan armies of Scotland doing everything they can to get the equalizer, but welcome goal kick for Morocco. You check the stats for this game, and it's still Morocco leading possession with 61%. Scotland with 39. 9 shots for Morocco, 3 for Scotland. 2 shots on target for the Atlas Lions, 1 resulting in a goal. 5 corner kicks for Morocco and no corner set piece for Scotland. It's still Morocco controlling the tempo of the game. Onuahi, Bouadi, El Anoui, what fantastic midfield the Atlas Lions of Morocco boast of. The referee blows for an infringement.

So, Andrew Robertson going into the books of the referee. Sports added in the number 3 jersey. Very, very experienced defender. And Morocco effects a very short free kick. Can this be the second goal for the Atlas Lions? Ayoub Bouady, anytime he's on the ball, he's a delight to watch. He twists and turns, finds El Anoui. Can this be the second goal for Morocco? Perfectly done by El Anoui, shielding the ball very perfectly there. Controlling possession in the middle of the park. El Anoui, Ayoub Bouady. But Scotland, in their half, trying to catch Morocco on the counter-attack. Some relentless pressure on the Tartan armies. Attack of the Atlas Lions, gathering momentum. Morocco trying to carve the defense of the Tartan armies open here. Surging run forward. And Nasser Mazraoui surging forward, dancing past the defenders. Ashraf Hakimi, spotted in the number 2 shirt, finds El Anoui. And now the ball with Bouady. He makes it simple every time. Ayoub Bouady, I tell you, Arsenal needs to come for this midfielder. Ayoub Bouady, 18 years of age, playing like this is his 4th World Cup, but his debut game came against the Seleção of Brazil, where he bust the midfield against the likes of Carlos Casemiro, Bruno Guimarães, and becoming the best player of the game, Ayoub Bouady. And Morocco still making surging runs into the box of Scotland. Anywhere will do. And Hanley clears the ball. Ayoub Bouady everywhere on the pitch. Ayoub Bouady spotted in the number 6 jersey. There was some fantastic run from Unai. Unai plays for Girona in the Spanish La Liga, and now head coach for Morocco, Mohamed Wahbi, will get some time to issue some instructions to his players. Another hydration break, and both coaches will get time to tweak their systems to find the best tactic to propel them to win the game. Another hydration break. And still Morocco leading by a goal to nil against Scotland. There is a black and red squeeze back. You can play the black and red squeeze back. Remember that this is your chance to win some cash with the black and red game. Earlier on today, Mexico won by a goal to nil, one of the host nations of the tournament. The United States of America also did their thing against Australia, winning by 2 goals to nil against the Aussies. Tomorrow, a number of games will be coming up. Head coach for the United States team, Pochettino, says he wants to keep belief high as USA near history at the World Cup. The men's team of the United States have never won all their group games in a Mundial, but this time they have absolute belief in their capabilities. They would want to win all 3 group games.
after this very game, 12:30 local kickoff time, it will be the selection of Brazil coming up against Haiti. Turkey will also take on Paraguay, 3 o'clock a.m., 5 p.m. later. Tomorrow, it will be Netherlands against Sweden, even as the Diamond Shaft of Germany also take on Les Elephants of La Côte d'Ivoire. So Brazil coming up against Haiti, 12:30, just after, or 30 minutes after Scotland against Morocco. Brazil will be taking on Haiti at the Lincoln Financial Field in Philadelphia. Brazil got a 1-0 draw against Morocco in the first game. They will be expected to take the 3 maximum points at the Lincoln Field in Philadelphia against Haiti. Some substitutions made by head coach Steve Clark. Scotland introducing some fresh legs in the game. I remain your humble servant, Freddie Dynamo, bringing you live commentary feed on Class 91.3 FM. So Shea Adams goes out for London Dykes, even as Kenny McLean also replaces Ryan Christie. So Steve Clark going for the kill. Shea Adams had a very, very poor 70 minutes, failing to make or failing to have a telling impact in the game. Steve Clark deciding to make that substitution. 72 minutes played here at the Gillette Stadium in Massachusetts. It's still Morocco leading by a goal to nil against the Tartan Armies of Scotland. The game was interrupted a bit. Scott McTominay violating the rules in the battle of the ball. No protest or justice have been made, as he's quite aware of what he did. And now the ball back in the half of the Scottish team, and Patterson spotted in the number 22 shirt. Players are now expected to throw the ball in 5 seconds, otherwise an infringement will be awarded to the opponent. And now in Scotland still chasing shadows. Scotland still trying to get the equalizer in the game. Scott McTominay spotted in the number 4 shirt, one of the most impressive players for the Tartan Armies. And now Yassin Bono clashing Ganon Dwak. The referee blows his whistle and signals the medical staff of Morocco to attend to Yassin Bono. Bono and Ganon Dwak clashing into each other. That was some bad run there. Both athletes running

0: July 4th, 2026, the 250th anniversary of American independence. The Great American State Fair becomes the center of it all. All 50 states, a national prayer moment. And that night, the largest fireworks display in the history of the world. There's never been a July 4th like this one. There never will be again. Plan your trip at freedom250.org. Freedom 250, the Great American State Fair, July 4th.
1: Who finds Ferguson to Christie, Magin, can this be the equalizer for Scotland? Lenson Dykes failing to control goalkeeper. Goalkeeper for the Atlas Lions of Morocco, Bono, having some fantastic game here. That angle was tight, and Scott McTominay was looking for a penalty, but referee Tentashev had other ideas. He believes that there wasn't much contact in the box. He waved for play on, and now Ismail Sabari will make way for Rahimi. First substitution for the Atlas Lions of Morocco. Sofian Rahimi, born on the 2nd of June 1996, 30 years of age, replaces Ismail Sabari, the goal scorer. Getting the goal in the very early minutes of the game. It's almost 85 minutes played here at the Gillet Stadium. Still, the Atlas Lions of Morocco leading by a goal to nil against the Tartan Armies of Scotland. A number of substitutions made by head coach Mohamed Wahbi. So, Shamsdin Taubi coming on for El Canoes. Amai Mooney also coming in to replace Brahim Diaz. I already talked about the fact that Sofian Rahimi replacing Ismail Saibari. So three substitutions apiece for both teams. 85 minutes played here at the Gillet Stadium. And it was the Tartan Armies almost getting the equalizer there. Scott McTominay with a shot. It was parried away by Bono. What a magnificent game the Al-Lau goalkeeper is having in this game. Will be a corner kick for Scotland. Can this be the equalizer? Corner kick into the 18-yard box. But headed away. Linson Dykes failing to make some wonderful connection there. Heading with that header flying just past the goalpost. Linson Dykes spotted in a number 9 shirt. Brought on to get an equalizer for Scotland. Can he get that much needed goal? 5 minutes more to the end of the game. Ismail Sabari's goal still the only strike separating the two sides here at the Gillet Stadium. That was a beautiful pass to Scott McTominay. He failed to control, cedes possession back to the Atlas Lions of Morocco off the Reds' goal. But this time, goalkeeper Angus Gunn got us very confidently, and Scotland turned defense to attack McTominay. 5 minutes to the end of the game, end to end stuff here at the Gillet Stadium. Hanley finds Henry. Henry plays the ball into the path of Ferguson, who makes a beautiful through ball to Scott Magin. And still, the man spotted in number 7 jersey with a beautiful cross. Can this be the equalizer? But no man in particular. Scott McTominay failing to get a header. It's now the turn for Morocco to control the game after Scotland had a telling impact in the last 5 minutes. Beautiful through ball to Brahim Diaz, but goalkeeper Angus Gunn very, very

0: alert coming out to deflate the situation there, and Scotland still making runs into the path of the Moroccans, still looking for an equalizer. The Tartan Armies of Scotland, can they get the equalizer? 88 minutes played here at a...
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0: Clay Stadium, still Morocco leading by a goal to nil. Can they hold on onto that 1-0 advantage? Now the Tartan Armies still making incursions into the path of Morocco. Tartan Armies of Scotland, Duak with a low shot, yes, and the Morocco national team forming some strong defensive unit to deny Scotland. 88 minutes, still Morocco leading by a goal to nil. It was Scott McTominay who was trying to get the equalizer by Yacine Bono with that fantastic catch there. Safest pair of gloves for the Atlas Lions of Morocco. 35 years of age, price is trade for Al Hilal in the Saudi Pro League. Once a teammate of Neymar Junior Santos, the Brazilian, talking up that Brazilian sensation. Neymar will miss the game for Brazil against Haiti. That game comes up in 30 minutes time at Lincoln Field in Philadelphia. It will be Brazil taking on Haiti. And now, Steve Clark, head coach for Scotland, with another substitution here. Patterson makes way. Morocco also making a change here. El Mourabe will be coming in. Patterson going out. It's Ralston coming in for Patterson. And Stewart also replacing John McGinn. So Anthony Ralston replacing Patterson in the dynamics of the game. Ross Stewart also replacing John McGinn. Almost 90 minutes played here at Gillette Stadium. Can Morocco hold on? Goal scored by Ismail Sabari in the early minutes of the game. Morocco still making daunting runs into the 18-yard box of Scotland. Can they get a second goal headed away by Hanley? And Issa Diop finds Achraf Hakimi. Hakimi plays a beautiful ball. What a fantastic control there, but Ferguson winning the ball for Scotland. Referee signals for 6 minutes of added on time. So in 6 minutes, the referee will be blowing his whistle to bring the final. Will be bringing the end of the game to a close now. Issa Diop, anywhere will do for Morocco. Achraf Hakimi controls beautifully. But Lenson Dykes with that tackle there. A minute out of the 6 played. So 5 minutes more of added on time to be played here at the Gillette Stadium. Still Morocco leading by a goal to nil. The fourth official showed 6 minutes of added on time. But 1 minute played, so 5 minutes played. More to be played here, and Ayoub Bouhadi tries to slack with a shot from long range, but its effort is well blocked by one of the defending players. Morocco still dictating the play, doing everything they can to hold on to that lead. And now the Tartan armies of Scotland win back possession, and Scotland still fighting for every ball. Every tackle will be very, very important and crucial for the Tartan armies. With 5 minutes to go, still Scotland trying to find that equalizer in the dynamics of the game. What a poor pass. And Morocco will say thank you. Can they get a second goal here at the Gillette Stadium? And Morocco, the Atlas Lions, would they be able to find a second goal here? And a shot from Taubi. Chamsdin Taubi spotted in number 7 shirt. That was a fantastic save. And now Achraf Hakimi, in possession of the ball, finds Ayoub Bouady, always making it simple in the middle of the park. Ayoub Bouady, what a player the teenage sensation is. Ayoub Bouady. And it's Scotland now winning possession. And off they go, trying to get that equalizer they so crave for. Controlling possession in the middle of the park. And Scotland fighting for every tackle. Will this be the equalizer? But Ayoub Bouady clears the ball. Fantastic interception there from the teenage sensation. Playing his heart out once again. Will he be adjudged as man of the match in the game? Even after winning man of the match against Brazil in the first game, Ayoub Bouady continuing his fine form. Now 3 minutes out of the 6 added on time played here. Amai Mouni, the Moroccan midfielder. Now the Atlas Lions will need to be calm and collected if they are to see out this one goal lead. 4 minutes out of the 6, 2 minutes more to be played. Achraf Hakimi sends a long ball into the path of the Scottish team. Anyway, we'll do now for Morocco. 2 minutes more and the referee will be blowing his whistle to bring the game to an end here. Referee Tantashev from Uzbekistan. 30 seconds played. 4 minutes, 30 seconds. Now 1 minute and 30 seconds more. And Morocco now controlling the game, making life difficult for Scotland. Morocco going to get that second goal. That'll be game, set, and match. And the ball shot from Morocco. Going a whisker of the bar. Almost the second for Morocco. It will be welcome goal kick for the Tartan armies. They'll have 1 minute to rescue a point here in the Gillette Stadium. 1 minute more and the referee will be blowing his whistle to bring the game to an end here at the Gillette Stadium in Massachusetts. Still, Morocco leading by a goal to nil. Long ball into the path of the Atlas Lions, controlled by Lensen. And Dykes almost got the equalizer for Scotland. There was almost an equalizer for the Tartan armies. It will be a corner kick for the Tartan armies of Scotland. Ferguson getting ready to effect that corner. The likes of McTominay, Lensen, Dykes, everyone in the 18-yard box of Morocco. Scotland looking, still searching for the equalizer. Would this be the goal for Scotland? Headed away by Morocco. And now Morocco will turn defense to attack. 6 minutes played. And now the referee